to the black population that's holding them that judgment. And he tried to fool the black population by telling them that Jaja did. I and I knows God, Jano did. Jano did. Jano did, Jano did, Jano did, Jano did, Jano did, Jano did. No, oh, oh, Jano did. My knowledge increased, my memory fled, my course gathered it, say, a rumor, rumor, rumor, rumor, rumor, a mahocracy. A rumor, rumor, rumor, rumor, rumor, a mahocracy. Jano did. Jano did. It was Hyman who said, it's green and gold, it's the rainbow. The lion did crown the king. The lion did crown the king. In Addis Ababa, ha, Africa. Janu did. Meet me at the bank of the beautiful river. When your journey has end, I and I will discuss about this matter. Jano did. Jano did. Jano did.

0: 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KNYO LP 4 Bragg, where you never know what you'll hear next.
1: Hi, this is Wendy from the Mendocino Cookie Company. I want you to know I listen to KNYO as often as I can, and for sure in the wee hours of the morning when I'm baking all those cookies that you love so much. 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I'm happy to support them, and I think that you should too. And by all means, listen as often as possible.

to fool the black population by telling them that Jah is good. And he tried to fool the black population by telling them that Jah is good. I and I knows God, Jah know them. Jano de, Jano de, Jano de, Jano de, Jano de, do. No, whoa, Jano de. My knowledge increase, my memory reflect, my cost gathered would say, a rumor, rumor, rumor, rumor, a mahakasi. A rumor, rumor, rumor, rumor, rumor. A mahakasi. Janode. Janode. It was Hyman who said, it's green and gold, it's the rainbow. The lion did crown the king. The lion did crown the king. In Addis Ababa, ha, Africa. Janundi, Janundi, Janundi, Janundi. Meet me at the bank at the beautiful river. When your journey has ended, I and I will discuss about this matter. Janu de, Janu de, Janu de.

0: KNYO-LP Fort Bragg.
1: We delay the start of this program to bring you a special bulletin. 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The first American ground troops flown in from Japan, they're now approaching the combat zone. Meanwhile, the North Korean communists report that American planes have bombed their capital of Pyongyang three times today. 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

0: 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Now, tonight's venture into the world of tomorrow. A most unusual story about a logic named Joe and a man named Frank, and of how he saved civilization.
1: It was on the third day of August that Joe came off the assembly line. On the fourth, Lorene came into town. And that afternoon, I saved civilization. Lorene's a blonde I was crazy about once. And Joe is a new 1940-74 model Logic that I got stored away down in a cellar. And how do I save civilization? I save it by keeping Joe down in a cellar. Sometimes
0: you are listening now to a voice from the future. The voice of Frank Caldwell, head serviceman for the Logix Corporation, makers of the machine that does everything for you. Well, nearly everything, anyway. In the year we speak of, 1974, the electronic Logic sets were working so well that life was soft indeed for repairman Frank Caldwell. That is, until that fatal day of August the 3rd, when suddenly the Logix began doing everything for their users, and doing it too well.
1: Hi, boss. What's the matter? Somebody put you through a ringer?
2: Frank, you busy right now?
1: No, there haven't been any service calls all day.
2: Fine, there's a customer outside. Go take care of him, will you?
1: Me? I'm a maintenance man.
2: I know, but there are no salesmen around this minute. This guy wants to have our machines explained to him.
1: Explained?
2: Yeah.
1: Everybody in the world knows about Logix. Where's he been, on Mars?
2: Just moved up from the backwoods someplace.
1: Why don't you explain him?
2: I don't feel too well.
1: Yeah? You're okay about a half an hour ago.
2: Look, you the boss here, or am I? Go on out there,
1: okay,
2: will you?
1: Okay, okay. Good morning. My name's Caldwell. Can I help you?
3: Oh, thank you, Mr. Caldwell. My name's Kalanovich. This is my little boy, Freddy.
1: Hiya, Freddy.
4: Hiya, jerk.
1: Ow!
3: Freddy!
4: Got you, didn't I?
1: Fine kid you got there.
3: Freddy, how many times I gotta tell you not to kick people in the shins? Excuse it, please, Mr. Caldwell.
1: Sure, just a kid.
4: I got a knife home, can cut you in little pieces.
3: Freddy, we'd like to buy a Logic, Mr. Caldwell. The gentleman we spoke to first said he had to leave in a hurry.
1: Oh, he did, huh? Well, I understand you're not acquainted with Logics, Mr. Kurlanovich.
3: Yeah, that's right. We just moved to the city. My wife, she saw that everybody else had a Logic, and you know how women are.
1: You bet. Well, you can't get along without a Logic in this day and age, Mr. Kurlanovich.
4: Look it, I got a snake. Want to see
1: Will
4: it?
1: You shut up, that. Now, about the Logic.
3: Yeah.
1: Here, I'll plug one in here. There, now. You see, the Logic looks kind of like an old-fashioned television set, only it's got keys instead of dials. Now, if you want to talk to a friend, you just punch the number of his Logic. Like making an old-fashioned phone call. Except you not only hear him, but you see him, too, on this viewing screen here. Now, of course, that's not the important feature of these things.
3: Oh?
1: Now, suppose you want to ask a question.
3: A question?
1: Like, what to take for a sore throat? Or who won the American League pennant in 1911? You just turn on the Logic. Then you punch the question key, and you ask, like this. Who was the first president of the United States?
5: George Washington.
1: You see?
3: I already knew that.
1: Well, that was just a sample.
3: Oh. Well, I got a little store. Will it keep books for me?
1: It'll keep your books, record your contracts, serve as a filing system, and check up on what happened to your lawyer's last client. Anything.
3: Oh, say, they're really something, these things.
1: 10,000 services and information sources in one. Read our advertising.
3: Well, what I want to know, Mr. Caldwell, how do these Logics work?
1: You saw that big building across the street?
3: Sure.
1: Well, that's one of the relay tanks. Now, there are a dozen of them around the country, all hooked up together. And there's a data plate in one of those tanks for every fact in creation.
3: You mean those relays know everything?
1: If there's something they don't know, the technicians are busy making a relay play for it right now. The Logic integrates the facts in the tank and gives you the answers.
4: Hey, you, can I ask this thing how to make dart poison?
1: How to make what?
4: Dart dart poison like in Africa. I could shoot the darts from my pea shooter.
3: Oh, well, maybe. I think maybe we better not get one of these things.
1: Well, that's okay, Mr. Kalanovich. The logic won't tell you about no dart poison, see?
4: Bet it will. I'm gonna try it. Hey, how do you make dart poison?
5: Public policy forbids this service.
4: What'd it do that for?
1: On account of some little brat, on account of some children might ask things that ain't good for them.
4: Listen, I don't like this here one. I want that one over there.
1: They're all alike, kid.
4: I want that one. If I can't have that one, I'm gonna hold my breath till I'm dead.
1: Well, I got lots of time.
3: It's no use, Mr. Caldwell. You might as well give him the one he wants.
1: But, kid, they're so much alike. Even I can't tell them apart.
4: I can, and I want Joe.
1: Joe? Who's Joe?
3: Oh, I guess he means the logic, Mr. Caldwell. He has to think up a name to call everything. You should hear the names he calls me.
4: Not till I'm 21, I promised Mother.
1: Okay, so we call him Joe. But what makes you think Joe's any different from the rest?
4: He looks different somehow.
1: Don't be silly, them things are all alike. The 1/10,000th of an inch.
4: Just the same, I'll bet he'll teach me how to make dart poison.
1: Okay, then. Come on, Joe. I want that one. I want that one. I'm going to call him Joe. Mike, I could have wrung his neck. I could have
2: taken
1: that.
2: How many cards, Charlie?
6: I pass.
1: I'll draw two. Well, what a holy terror. He had his father scared to death.
2: Too bad that kid ain't mine. I'd show him quick enough who was boss in the family. Holy smoke.
1: What's the matter?
2: Sorry, fellas. Got to hold up the hand a minute. What? I just remembered. Got to call my wife.
6: Oh, let her wait a minute.
2: Yeah, sure. You ever met my wife?
1: Yeah, I did. Don't let her see the card game, or she'll be down here with a hatchet.
2: You tell her me. Hey, what's the matter with this thing? He ain't getting my house.
5: Announcing new and improved logic service. Your logic is now equipped to give not only consultive, but directive advice. If you want to do something and don't know how to do it, ask your logic.
6: What do you know about
2: that? What
6: that? It's just somebody trying to pull a gag.
2: Yeah, it didn't sound like a gag to me. Maybe the boss decided to add a new logic service.
1: No. Boss knows better than to start anything like that. Why, look. The minute the system starts giving advice, some joker like you is going to be asking questions like, how can I get rid of my wife?
2: Yeah, but you heard what the logic just
1: said. Nah, the sensor circuits will block the question. You don't believe me? Go on, try it.
2: Okay. Anything for a laugh.
6: Try it.
2: Okay, logic, I got a question for you. How do I get rid of my wife?

0: afterward, you will be suspected.
1: The saints preserve us.
2: And it's bound to be right. These things can't make a mistake. Well, Mike, don't stand there. Turn that thing off and check the sensor circuits. Quick.
3: We can't get to them. They're all sealed up. It's supposed to be impossible for them to go out of order.
2: Well, they're out of order now. And I got a feeling some awful things are going to happen. Boss, we got to do something. The logics have gone nuts.
4: Relax. The thing gave a goofy answer once. Maybe it was a joke.
2: Who ever heard of a logic making a joke?
4: Well, it was an accident. Forget it. It won't happen again.
2: What makes you so sure people are going to be trying it? Now, look. Supposing I wanted to get rid of you, for instance.
4: You don't. How would you collect your pay?
2: Yeah, but supposing. I'm going to try it and see what the logic says.
0: If you want to do something and don't know how, ask your logic.
2: How do I bump off my boss? Huh? A male, bald-headed, 45.
0: Service question. Is he fat or thin?
5: Holy mackerel.
2: Fat.
0: 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This fact is a product of Logic's service.
2: You hear what it said? If this keeps up, we'll have to shut down the company.
4: You kidding? We can't shut down the company, and you know it. Logics do all the computing, bookkeeping, filing, and recording of contracts for every business in the country. They handle all television programs, personal calls, weather forecasts, employment notices.
2: I know that, but...
4: Wake up. If we shut down the logics, we go back to a civilization we've forgotten how to run.
2: Yeah, but the point is, boss, they're now giving out information on murder. And no telling what else.
4: Well, we'll just have to find out why and fix it. Meantime, there's nothing to worry about.
2: Nothing to worry about?
4: Of course not. You've asked these questions for a gag. Nobody's going to ask them seriously. What you need is a little faith in human nature. Oh, excuse me, it's probably the wife.
0: Person-to-person video call. Go ahead.
6: Cyrus, dear, how do you feel?
4: Why, just fine, sweetheart.
6: I just called to tell you, Cyrus, I want you to be sure and get home on time for dinner.
4: Yeah, why?
6: Because I've got a surprise for you, dear, your favorite dessert.
4: Dessert?
2: What kind?
6: Homemade chocolate ice cream. The flavor is heavenly, Cyrus. When you taste it, you'll just die. Cyrus, what's wrong? Why don't you answer me? Cyrus!
2: Chocolate ice cream, huh?
4: This can't be happening. Agnes wouldn't... Why, this is dangerous.
2: Have a little faith in human nature, huh?
4: Well, you're the head of the maintenance crew. I'll give you 24 hours to fix these logics, or you're fired.
2: Now, look, boss,
4: get me the police. Get me an extra maintenance crew. Get me a doctor. You.
2: Me?
4: Get moving.
2: Where?
4: Anywhere. Find out what the logics are up to. And see that you find out before the logics do.
2: Bartender. Hey, bartender, give me a double.
7: Coming up.
8: What's the matter, pal? You had a bad day?
2: Go away, will you?
8: Oh, listen, pal, you gotta listen. I got trouble.
2: Hey, bartender, will you get this bar fly off me? For Pete's sake, I'm tired.
7: On your way, you...
8: No, don't say that. I got troubles. How am I gonna keep my wife from finding out I had a couple of little drinks? How am I gonna do that, huh?
2: Look, mister, it's a hot day. I've been driving a car around and see?
8: Yeah.
2: I've been trying to keep a bank president from having apoplexy on account of his logic told him how to rob his own bank. I've been tripping over dead bodies so artistically croaked that nobody's ever going to find out who done it. And all you got on your mind is...
8: How am I going to keep my wife from finding out I had a couple of little drinks? How?
2: Go ask a logic.
8: A logic? My pal, that's a wonderful idea. Where's the logic?
2: Huh? Right behind you. Here's a nickel.
8: Oh, give me a nickel. Give me a nickel.
7: This I got to hear. This is going to be good.
8: Now, come on, logical pal, be nice. How does a guy keep his wife from finding out he's had a couple of little drinks? Answer me that, how, huh?
0: Buy a bottle of Franin hair shampoo. It is harmless, but contains an ingredient which instantly neutralizes alcohol. One teaspoonful for each jigger you've consumed.
8: Oh, boy, I gotta buy a bottle of... What was that again?
7: Supposing it's right, she'll never remember it as far as the drugstore. I think there's a bottle in the back room.

0: Somebody left.
1: Oh, my pal, there's no more troubles. Show me the way to go home.
2: I got a picture of him back there drinking that shampoo.
3: Give me another devil.
2: I don't know what's worse, to be as low as you or as high as him.
4: All right, where is he? I know he's here. Where is that bum?
2: Who you want, lady?
4: My husband. I know he's here. Now, where is he?
5: Show me the way to go.
4: That's no good, Lou. I'll show him. Thinks he can come staggering home again, does he? Well, I'll teach him.
2: Poor guy.
6: Oh, why, my dear, what a surprise to see you here.
4: Archibald.
6: Yes, my love.
4: You're not...
6: Sober? Well, of course, my love, I'm sober as a judge.
4: Then what are you doing in this saloon?
6: Well, merely conducting a little research, my dear.
4: Research?
6: Your suspicion wounds me deeply, my love. Let me tell you, my dear, that I've been conducting a research project that is going to make us a fortune. I'm about to patent Soba, the drink that makes happy homes.
3: I'm Caldwell from the Logics Company, Sergeant. I just stopped.
7: Logics Company. Listen, Caldwell, you people get those blasted machines under control or we'll have you all behind bars.
3: Now, look, Sergeant.
7: No, you look. At this blotter. Blank. The greatest crime wave in history, and we can't even make an arrest. They're all perfect crimes.
3: Well, we're doing our best to find out.
7: It's not good enough. If you can't find out anything, shut down the company. Or the police department will. We know there's some big gang back of this. Hey, maybe you know something about it, Caldwell.
3: Now, look, nobody's back of it. The Logics run themselves. They pick their own circuits automatically.
7: You mean that they're doing this all by themselves?
3: Sure. We always thought they could do more things than we knew about. I think they're just trying to be helpful, that's all.
7: Oh, that's all, is it? Well, you'd better make them cut out the tricks, including this new one, this new business they're up to now.
3: What new business?
7: It just started an hour ago. Every time you turn on a Logic, it asks you your name and then spills out the whole history of your life.
3: Huh? I haven't heard about that. What's it do that for?
7: You tell me. Go on, try it.
3: Okay.
8: What is your name?
3: How do you like that? I'm Frank Caldwell.
8: Frank Caldwell? Were you ever called Ducky?
7: Oh, Ducky.
3: Lay off, will you? What if I was? It's been years.
8: Ducky, there is a video call for you.
9: Hiya, Ducky.
7: Oh, what's that?
3: Lorraine.
9: Ducky, darling, how marvelous.
7: Look at that blonde.
3: It's Lorraine. Where are you?
9: Oh, silly, I'm in my hotel room. Say, how do you like my play suit?
3: Well,
9: I just got into town. Oh, Ducky, wasn't it smart of the Logic to find you?
3: Logic? Find me?
9: I asked it how to find you, Ducky. You must have an unlisted number, darling. You're not in the directory.
3: Yeah. Well, how have you been, Lorraine, since I saw you last? Heard you got married.
9: That's right. Ducky, you won't believe me, I know, but I've had four husbands. But I've never loved anybody as much as I love you.
3: You've divorced four husbands?
9: Three. The last one died unexpectedly.
3: Who unexpected it?
9: He did. But the jury acquitted me, Ducky. They knew it was just a little old accident. So now I'm free again, and we've just got lots of things to talk over.
3: But Lorraine...
9: You come right over here, Ducky.
3: Well, I'm working. I'll call you back.
9: Oh, I'm so lonesome. Please make it quick, Ducky. Have you ever thought of me?
3: Oh, yeah, sure. Plenty.
9: Aren't you sweet? Here's a kiss. Mm. That'll just have to last till you get here, but hurry, please.
3: Oh, my back. What am I going to do?
7: Do like you were telling me a while ago.
3: Huh?
7: Calm yourself, Ducky.
10: The call on a Logic for you, Frank. Your wife.
3: Oh, thanks, Mike. Hi, Gert.
11: Frank, I've been trying to get you for an hour. Where have you been?
3: Well, I've been out making calls, honey, trying to find out what ails these Logics.
11: Well, you better find out in a hurry or there's going to be trouble. That thing told me my address, how much I owe every store, and how much you make a week. And all about the time we had that fight and I went home to mother.
3: Well, Gert, I don't think they're doing that anymore. I think that was just temporary.
11: Well, in the meantime, it's told everybody in the neighborhood all about me. I punched Mrs. Hudson's name. She She's been married 3 times, and she's had Mr. Hudson arrested twice for non-support and once for beating her up. It'll tell anybody anything.
3: Yeah, but I tell you, Gert...
11: Frank, you stop these things or I'm going to leave you.
3: Gert, you don't mean that.
11: I do. If you can't figure out how to keep our private lives out of every logic in town, then I'm through. And that's it.
3: Hey, boss, you got to put more men on the job or something. We got to lick these logics. My wife's going to leave me if we don't.
0: You're also going to be looking for a job if we don't.
3: Well, I don't care about the job, but listen.
0: You listen. The logics are giving out information on high explosives, the fine points of murder, and legal loopholes that'll beat any charge from hijacking to high treason.
3: Yeah, but my wife...
0: And about 6 guys have thought of asking how to switch bank credits so they can corner all the cash in the country. Now, quit bothering me. Get over at the tank and help Mike try to block off some of those circuits.

0: dodge any of these relay lights.
1: Me neither.
2: Isn't there any way we can disconnect them?
1: There is not. They weren't built to be disconnected.
2: Mike, what are we going to do?
1: I'm thinking of slitting my throat. When they were giving out all the information on everybody, my wife got the lowdown on a certain blonde. I got nothing left to live for.
2: Blonde? Why did you have to remind me?
1: You got one?
2: My only hope is I ain't got her.
1: See who that's for.
3: Hi, Ducky Darling.
2: Oh, Loreen, not again.
3: Ducky Darling, I'm lonesome. Why haven't you come over?
2: Well, I've been busy.
3: Oh, pooh. Ducky, do you remember how much in love we used to be?
2: Yeah.
3: I was so mean to you. Ducky, let's get married tonight.
2: Oh, gosh, Loreen, I...
3: Right away, Ducky.
2: Look, I got married.
3: Oh. Darling, just have to get you out of there.
2: No, no. Now, look, Loreen.
3: Darling, I'll just call up your wife and have a little talk with her.
2: Look, please, now, it's nice of you to think of me and all that.
3: You just
2: but
3: give me your address and your logic number, darling.
2: Yeah, I ain't got one.
3: Oh, you just don't want to tell me. You're bashful. Never mind, darling. The logic will tell me.
2: Loreen! Oh, I got to call Gert.
1: Frank, will you get away from that thing and give me a hand?
2: Yeah, Mike, in a minute. I gotta call my wife. We gotta get out of town. Ah, I punched the wrong key.
4: Frank, I told you to help Mike.
2: Yeah, boss, I am, but I just gotta make this call.
4: Call? What do I care about your call? The president's getting ready to close down the company and declare martial law. Now, for the love of heaven, do something.
2: Yeah, boss, I will. I just gotta make this call.
5: Attention. To assist in solving a special problem of logic service, kindly give the following information, if possible. Where does Frank Caldwell live?
2: Oh, she got me. I'm through. Look, Gert, there is no blonde.
6: Frank Caldwell, I told you I was leaving you.
2: Leave me later, will you? Right now, pack yourself up and the kids. We got to get out of here.
6: What is all this? Are the cops after you or something?
2: Yeah, that's it, the cops. Come on, get moving, will you? Hey, get away from that logic.
6: Yeah, but don't you think we ought to hear the police calls?
7: 27 and car 31 detailed to round up all employees of the Logics Company. Use caution. They are suspected of sedition.
2: Holy smoke, the cops are after me.
6: But you just said they were.
7: Car 17, proceed to vicinity of 119 East 7th Street. Child terrorizing neighborhood. Use extreme caution. Child is armed with pea shooter using poison darts. That is all.
2: Freddy.
6: Who's Freddy?
2: Oh, he's a mean little kid. He wanted a logic that would tell him how to make dart poison. They're all alike, I kept telling him. They're all alike.
6: What are you talking about?
2: I don't know. All I know is it was a nice world up till yesterday. Now it's like a guy named Joe come along and squashed all our mud pies for us.
6: Looks to me more like it was a logic named Joe.
2: A logic name? They're all alike. Gert. Gert, baby!
6: Back to go, me. Don't be so silly.
2: Okay, honey, hold the foot. Maybe they aren't all alike.
6: Where are you going? Frank, you're going to make a getaway?
2: Baby, if you got the right inspiration, I'm going straight to the middle of this whole jamboree.
8: Yes? Oh, I was hoping it was the police.
2: You remember me, Mr. Kralanovich? Caldwell of the Logics Company?
8: I wish the Logics Company was at the bottom of the ocean.
2: Yeah, I don't blame you. Now, where's your logic?
8: In here. I'd smash it into a million pieces if I wasn't afraid of what Freddy would do to me.
2: Just get out of the way, will you? I got business with Joe.
5: If you want to do something and don't know how, ask your logic.
2: Oh, we're back to that routine, huh? Well, I want to do something, all right. Tell me, Joe, can a logic be modified to achieve correlations for which human brains are too limited?
5: Yes.
2: How great will the modifications be?
5: Microscopically slight. Changes in dimension not detectable even by precision gauges. They can come about only through an extremely improbable accident.
2: And what would this super logic then be able to do? Come on, you spell it.
5: It could set up entire new combinations of electronic relays which would bypass the normal sensor blocks, thereby enabling it to perform valuable new services, including the giving of helpful advice on any human problem.
2: Uh-huh. Has this accident ever happened, Joe? Come on, come on!
5: It has happened only once. In the case of the Logic, now owned by the Kalanovich family, of 119 East 7th Street. A Logic named Joe.
2: Thanks, Joe. That's all I wanted to know.
8: Hey, what's all this about?
2: I'm taking this Logic away, Mr. Kalanovich. I'll bring you a new one. Our troubles are all over.
9: Hey, you get away from Joe.
2: Correction, our troubles are just beginning.
8: Now, Freddy, put down that blowgun.
9: Hey, shut up. Hey, you, I said get away from that Logic.
2: Now, look, Freddy, I'm going to bring you a nice new one, see?
9: I want that one. What I got in this piece of great beans.
8: Oh, Mr. Caldwell. Caldwell, the police, they're outside.
2: Yeah, for me and Freddy.
9: Nuts, what they want you for? You ain't smart enough to do nothing.
2: Oh, no, say, there's plenty I can tell you.
10: Open up in there.
2: There's our cops, kid. It's you and me against them.
9: So what you gonna do about it if you're so smart?
2: Now, look, we may have to fight our way out, see? Now, let me see that blowgun. I know a way to hop it up so the cops won't have a chance. Come on, come on, give it to me.
9: Okay, let's see what you can do. Here.
2: Thanks. Here.
8: Oh, Mr. Caldwell, you're a great man.
2: Now, all I gotta do is to pull this plug
8: out of the wall.
2: Come right in, Sergeant.
11: Careful, men, careful, careful. That must be the kid. But he don't look so tough to me.
2: Well, he got a little soft.
8: Oh, there'll be no more complaints, officer. I guess I can go on where Mr. Caldwell left off.
11: Caldwell, you're wanted. This time you either answer some questions or we'll keep you in the cooler till you do.
2: What, in jail? Oh, okay, let's go.
11: Hey, wait a minute. You act like you wanted to go to jail.
2: Yeah, I do. I got a feeling it'll be safer there.
11: What do you mean?
2: Just put me away till a certain party leaves town. I'll confess to anything.
11: Okay, then, Caldwell. Into the paddy wagon you go.
2: Thanks, officer. You may be saving my life. Now, if you just help me carry this Logic out...
11: Wait a minute. You can't take that in the wagon.
2: I can't. Why not?
11: No room. We've already got a dame in there who's raising the roof.
2: A dame?
11: Yeah, a blonde. She was trying to buy a gun without a permit. She keeps screaming she's going to miss her date with Ducky.

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0: 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Featured in the cast were Joseph Julian as Frank and Roger DeCoven as the Logic. Your narrator was Norman Rose. Music by Albert Berman. Engineer Don Albert. Dimension X is produced by Van Woodward and directed by Edward King. Robert Warren speaking. Tomorrow, hear a thrilling story on high adventure. It's on NBC.

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6: Drop a point now. All right. Let's set her down. Look out! Cut the power. Masters pipe battle stations.
9: Aye, sir.
10: All secured, sir.
6: Well, we're on Mars. April 20th, 1987. 4:33, Greenwich time. Enter that in the log, Masters.
9: Aye, sir.
6: Well, gentlemen, it's less than 2 hours till dawn. As soon as it's light, we'll send out a landing party. Masters, get me an all-over hookup.
9: All set, Captain.
6: Now hear this. All right, men. The smoking lamp is lit. We're 17 men on an alien world. And it's up to us whether we ever get home again. The next few hours should tell the story. And I want instant obedience to all commands. I'll court-martial the first man who doesn't jump to when he's ordered. And one other thing. We may be on Mars, but this is still a United States naval vessel. Officers will conduct a personal and weapons inspection in 1 hour. That's all.
10: Inspection, Captain, now?
6: Mr. Lustig, we've got an hour and a half to sweat out before we find out what's outside that airlock. I'd rather have a man worried about his stripes, about what's waiting outside on Mars.
11: Hear this. Landing party report to forward airlock. Captain Black, Lieutenant Hingston, Lieutenant Lustig, and Dr. Horst report immediately to forward airlock. It is now landing time, -5.
10: Sounds like they're paging us, Hingston. You ready, Dr. Horst?
8: Yes? Ready as I will ever be.
9: Oh, come on. Let's report to the airlock.
10: To go. Hey, where's the captain?
3: Who knows? What difference does it make?
10: Just want to get it over with, that's all. Has anybody got a cigarette?
3: I think you're smoking too much, Lieutenant Lustig. Are you nervous?
9: Lay off, will you, Horst?
3: Wondering what's hidden outside underneath that ground mist? Very unusual planet, Mars.
10: Why?
3: It has an atmosphere. Wonderful thing, an atmosphere. Well, you find one, you find life.
9: You mean Martians?
10: What do you think they'll look like?
3: Who knows? Intelligent life can take many forms.
9: You mean they may have green skins and eyes on stalks or something?
3: A comic book conception is possible. Or they may have developed to a point that is far beyond us. Perhaps they have a science that can produce weapons far more dangerous than our atomic missiles.
10: You think we may have to fight our way out?
3: After all, we are invaders.
11: Now hear this. Landing time minus two. Landing time.
9: All right,
11: minus
9: all right.
11: Two.
9: We heard this. I know what I'd like to find outside that airlock. Good old Illinois. You ever been there, Lustig?
10: Only Chicago.
9: Well, you ought to see my hometown. Green lawns, big white houses.
10: Sounds like my hometown.
9: My grandmother used to have one of those iron deers on the lawn. Every Halloween, we'd paint it another color. One time, we painted it black and white like a Holstein cow.
10: Where does your family live, Horst?
3: I have no family. When I was a child, they were gassed to death in the Dachau concentration camp.
9: That's tough.
3: Oh, it has its advantages. I have no ties on Earth. Nothing to lose now. I imagine I'm the only one on board who is free to enjoy our present peculiar position.
6: All right, Lustig. You can button it up now.
10: Aye, sir.
6: Now, gentlemen, in 1 minute we'll be the first men to set foot on Mars. Quite an honor, eh?
3: As long as the medals are not awarded posthumously.
6: Still uneasy, Dr. Horst?
3: Captain Black, I've been uneasy ever since I can remember. On Earth and on Mars.
6: Now, 30 seconds. Give me the intercom phone, Lustig. Masters?
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6: Battle stations to be manned till we return. If we're not back in 2 hours, I want no rescue party sent out. Blast off and save the ship, you understand?
12: Aye, sir.
6: All right, gentlemen. 5 seconds. 4, 3, 2, 1. Lustig, open the outer airlock.
9: Fresh air.
6: Let's go. Hold it now. It's too dark to move fast.
9: Quiet, isn't it? Not even a wind.
13: You can't see anything through this ground mist.
9: Quiet.
6: We don't know what's out here. Come on.
9: What the...
10: Quiet, Captain. I could swear that sounded like a rooster.
6: I don't hear it anymore.
3: A very unlikely sound. A rooster crowing on Mars?
6: Kingston.
10: Aye, sir.
6: Set that machine gun 25 yards to the flank. We'll stay here till the ground mist lifts.
10: Aye, aye, sir.
6: What do you make of the ground, Horst?
3: Grass. Plain grass. You could see some large foliage. There, where the mists thin down.
14: What the heck is that?
10: Kingston! Hold your fire, you fool!
14: I hit it, Captain.
10: What?
14: Some kind of wild animal. I hit it. I could see the tracers, but it's still standing.
6: Come on, Horst. Doctor! Doctor, where are you?
15: Up ahead. Admiring the wild animal.
6: Careful, Horst. Wait for us.
15: Don't worry, Captain.
3: It's an iron deer. A lawn ornament.
6: That's impossible.
3: It's hollow. Interesting, isn't it? A whitewashed Victorian iron deer sitting on a lawn in the middle of Mars.
6: I don't understand.
3: Look around. The mist's lifting.
14: Captain, look there. A house, a regular old-fashioned house.
10: On Mars.
6: Good Lord. I haven't seen carved scrolls and gingerbread like that in years. Look at that port swing. The geraniums.
14: There. I told you it was a rooster, Captain.
6: Give me the glasses, Lustig. I want to take a look through that front window. What? There's an upright piano. Some sheet music on it.
14: Lustig, it's beautiful Ohio.
8: Beautiful Ohio? That can't be.
6: Look here, Horace, do you think that civilizations of two planets could be identical?
8: I don't know. That specific variety of geraniums is only 50 years old on Earth.
6: Is it logical they should develop in Mars? How about that port swing and that piano and beautiful Ohio?
14: No, it's impossible.
7: Captain Black, this looks like the town I was born in.
6: Well, it looks like my hometown, too.
7: I've thought of something, sir. It's the only solution. Maybe we're not the first ship to reach Mars from Earth. That's the only answer.
6: That's impossibilistic. There have been space travel that couldn't be secret. Do you have any idea what ships cost, what industrial power is needed? There's got to be some logical reason.
8: Captain, I think perhaps we might find out. A light just went on in that house.
6: Kingston, cover that door with a machine gun.
12: Aye, aye, sir.
6: Come on, Horace. You ring that doorbell. There's got to be a scientific answer to all this.
8: There's something moving in there.
6: Stand back, Horace. Give me a clear shot. Maybe a Martian.
16: Can I help you?
6: We were looking...
16: Well, if you're selling anything, it's much too early.
6: No, wait a minute. What town is this?
16: What do you mean? Are you census takers?
8: No, we're strangers here. We want to know how this town got here.
16: Is this a game?
8: No, it's not a game. We're from Earth.
16: From where?
8: From Earth.
16: Do you mean out of the ground? Are you sure you're feeling well?
6: Madam, we came in a flying ship across space. We're from the third planet. This is Mars. Now do you understand? Mars.
16: You go away now, you hear? I'll call my husband from upstairs and he'll chase you. Now
8: but
16: go on.
8: This is Mars, isn't it?
16: This is Green Lake, Wisconsin, in the United States of America. Bounded on the east by the Atlantic and on the west by the Pacific. Now go away. Goodbye.
6: Horace, do you suppose it's really possible? I've got to find out more about this.
16: For the last time now, go away.
6: Pardon me, madam. What year is this?
16: Year? Well, 1928, of course. Oh, for goodness sake.
6: You hear that, Horace? And we know it's 1987. And we know it's Mars. Is it possible that we got fouled up, made some tremendous blunder, and circled around and landed back on Earth?
8: In 1928?
6: Maybe some switch in time or dimension. Could we have shifted somehow, gone backward in time? Horst, it won't hold water. It's not logical. We've checked every mile. We went past the moon and out into space. We're on Mars.
7: Find out anything, Captain?
6: No, we're going back to the ship till I figure out some logical explanation for all this. Lustig, out at point.
7: Aye, sir.
6: Hingston in the rear. Keep that gun at half load.
12: Aye, sir.
6: Horace, there's got to be some cold, logical solution.
7: Captain.
6: What?
7: That house down the street. The white one with the green shutters.
6: Lustig, what's the matter?
7: I never thought. Thank God! Thank God!
6: Lustig, come back here!
7: He's running for that house.
6: That crazy fool, after him quick.
7: Lustig, stop!
6: Come down off of that porch!
7: Grandma! Grandpa!
6: Lustig, what the devil do you think you're trying?
7: Grandma and Grandpa, it is you.
6: Lustig, what's going on here?
17: Albert, why, it's been so many years.
18: How you've grown, boy.
7: Oh, it's so good to see you.
6: Lieutenant Lustig.
7: Oh, Captain. Grandma, I want you to meet my friend. This is Captain Black. Captain, I want you to meet my grandfolks.
17: Howdy. Any friends of Albert's is friends of ours.
7: How long you been here, Grandma?
18: Oh, good many years. Ever since we died.
6: Ever since you what?
7: Oh, yes, sir. They've been dead 30 years.
6: What? You mean to tell me that Mars is heaven?
17: Oh, nonsense, no. All we know is here we're alive again. And who are we to question God's infinite ways?
6: Lustig, we're going back to the ship.
7: But, Captain, I want to talk to my grandfather.
6: Lieutenant Lustig, I don't like any part of this. You come back with us, I have to club you and carry you.
7: Yeah, but, sir,
6: heaven only knows what they've run up against back of the ship.

0: Dimension X will continue in just a moment.
1: Well, now let's come back to Earth for a moment. And what's more appropriate than Wheaties and baseball? You'll see what I mean as I introduce Ed Prentice, who has a special treat for you. Carry on, Mr. Prentice.
2: Folks, I'd like to have you meet a good friend of mine and a prominent member of a fine little organization known as the Chicago White Sox, Mr. Lucius Benjamin Affleck.
3: Ooh, Ed, don't say it like that. Whoever heard of a ball player named Lucius? What if I went around calling you Paul Edward Prentice? Let's just make it Ed and Luke, huh?
2: All right, Luke. Say, just how long have you been with the White Sox?
3: Over 20 years, Ed. Golly, I played in darn near 2,500 games. Been at bat almost 9,000 times. Man, I'm from way back.
2: Well, Luke, you don't look it. How do you keep up the pace, anyway?
3: Well, Ed, I sleep good. I eat good. I eat mighty good. Wheaties about 4 mornings a week. Those little old flakes put a lot of snap, even in an old-timer like me. Must be because they're 100% whole wheat. I sure like Wheaties and milk and fruit.
2: You know, Luke, that's exactly what I hear from a lot of ball players and plenty of other people, too. No wonder they call Wheaties the breakfast of champions.
1: Well, thanks, Luke Appling and Ed Prentice. You know, folks, you may not be a champion ball player, but Wheaties can help you feel like one. So try them. Wheaties, that is. See how Wheaties at 7 can help at 11.
4: Horst, look at that crowd around the ship.
5: Looks like we're being welcomed with a celebration, Captain.
4: Celebration? They've abandoned ship. Every port is open. No guards yet. You, Masters.
6: Hiya, Captain. Meet my old dad. Dad, that's Captain Black, and he's not a bad guy for an officer.
4: Of all the... Kingston!
7: What, sir?
4: Bring that man back. Use force if you have to.
7: Excuse me, sir. There's my Uncle George.
4: Kingston!
7: I'll be right back, Captain. Uncle George! Uncle George!
4: What the devil
5: don't
4: is
5: you
4: going...
5: understand, sir. They've all found friends and relatives. They're all here.
8: He's right, Captain. I've counted. The whole crew's out on the crumb.
4: But I gave orders. Definite orders.
5: You don't understand, Captain.
4: I understand mutiny. I don't care how many relatives show up. I'll have discipline
6: John!
4: On...
6: Johnny! Johnny, you old son of a gun!
4: Edward! Edward! It's you. It can't be.
6: Of course it is. Johnny, you old son of a gun.
4: Ed! Edward! Dr. Horst, this is my brother, Edward.
9: How do you do?
6: Hello!
4: It's wonderful to see you, Edward. Look, I've got to get back to my ship.
6: Hey, I almost forgot. Mom's waiting at home.
4: Mom?
6: And Dad, too.
4: Mom? Dad are alive? Excuse me, Horst. Then you're real, Ed.
6: Don't I feel real? How's that, huh?
4: Ed.
6: Hey, we've got lunch for you, Johnny. Mom's making corn fritters.
4: Dr. Horst, haven't you found anybody?
9: No, Captain. I have nobody.
4: Then you come on home with me, right, Ed?
6: Sure, you bet.
4: Horst, you wouldn't believe it, but it's been 35 years since I had Mom's corn fritters. By George, 35 years.

0: The way you walk.
1: And there's plenty more in the kitchen, so don't hold back, Johnny. You too, Dr. Horst.
2: Well, Johnny, you're still in the Navy, huh?
0: That's right, Dad. I'm in command of the ship.
2: We're an old Navy family, Dr. Horst. All three of our boys in the service.
0: Ed was the best pilot in the Pacific. What didn't happen, Ed?
3: Oh, what's the difference? I'm here now.
1: Oh, you know, it's almost perfect. All we're missing is your brother, Will. Then the whole family could be together.
0: Well, it won't be long, Mom. Will's in charge of the XR-54. That's the next rocket coming out to Mars.
2: Well, little Will. When does he leave, Johnny?
0: Takeoff scheduled for September, but it depends on what we report. There's no question about that now, eh? Christmas together again. That'll be something, huh?
2: Yes, sirree. Well, this calls for a celebration. How about a little of the old dandelion wine, eh, Johnny?
1: Now, Father, don't you go giving Johnny too much wine.
2: Oh, he's a big boy now, Mother. Well, sir, isn't everything just fine? Just fine.

0: Hey, we have a lot.
1: Play another song.
0: Sure, yeah.
2: Well, Dr. Horace, what do you think of my little family?
3: Very nice.
2: You know, I can't understand why you didn't find any folks here, Dr. Horace. It's just a shame. Everybody else is so happy.
3: I never remembered my family, Mrs. Black. All I know is they were gassed at Dachau during the Second World War. When I was liberated, I was in a delirium 3 months. I cannot remember anything before then. The psychiatric phenomenon.
2: That's terrible. Isn't there anything anybody can do?
3: I don't want to remember.
2: Oh.
3: I haven't had a pleasant life. I prefer to be free of emotional entanglements. They interfere with a scientific approach.
2: I'm sorry, Dr. Horst.
4: Oh, I'll get it.
1: Hey, that's our ring, long and three shorts. I remember that.
2: Well, maybe we'd better call it a night. You must be getting tired, Johnny.
3: I'd better be going back to the ship.
5: Oh, nonsense. You stay the night. We insist.
2: Oh, I just couldn't rest thinking of you all alone on that ship.
3: Oh, I'd be all right. Well, good night. Oh,
4: wait a minute, Dr. Horst. That phone message was for you.
3: Me?
4: Yeah, that's right. A message from Anna.
3: Anna? I don't remember any Anna.
4: She asked if you were better.
2: Well, perhaps she's someone you knew at Dachau.
3: Anna?
4: She said she's coming over here first thing in the morning. So you'll have to stay over.
3: Yes,
1: well,
3: but
1: that settles it, then. You stay here, Horst. You can bunk with me in my old room.
5: Oh, but Johnny, we thought you'd like to be with Edward.
2: So you could talk the way you used to.
1: Well, we can't put Dr. Horst on the daybed. I think we better share the room tonight. There'll be plenty of time for talking, Ed.
4: I guess so.
1: Well, I suppose I better drop back to the ship. You know, Ed, security check.
2: Well, why do you have to do that here?
1: Well, I don't know. There's no good reason, I guess. Well, I suppose we skip it tonight.
5: Oh, sure.
1: Well, good night, everybody.
2: Oh, it's good to have you home, Johnny.
1: It's good to be home, Mom.

0: Captain Black, are you asleep?
1: No, no. I just been thinking about what we were expecting. Green-skinned Martians with eyes on stalks. All the time, there was only Mom and Dad and Edward waiting. Ah, it's funny what tricks your imagination can play on you. Yeah, I guess Mars is heaven, Horst.
0: Hmm. I've been thinking about Martians, too.
1: Yeah.
0: Captain, just suppose... Suppose there were Martians, and they saw us land. Suppose they thought of us as invaders. What would be the best weapon they could use against our atom bombs?
1: I don't see what you're getting at.
0: They would want to disarm us first. To wipe out all suspicion. To make us feel at home. But suppose this house isn't real. Suppose the people are just images. Stolen from our own memories. By Martians. Created for us by telepathy. Hypnotism.
1: That's the craziest theory I ever heard.
0: Maybe that's why there was no one for me. Because in all my life, there is no happy memory. No real loved person.
1: How about that phone call from Anna?
0: Yes. Anna. I didn't remember who she was, but I do now. I just remembered. When I was freed from Dachau, sick, delirious, I raved about a wonderful, kind nurse named Anna that took care of me.
1: There you are. It's logical. She's coming to see you tomorrow.
0: But there was no Anna. I'd be nursed by a man.
1: What?
0: Anna... It was only a dream. And there's only one way they could have learned about her. By reading my subconscious mind.
1: But that's impossible, Horst.
0: Why? The whole crew was thinking of home. Suppose the Martians read our minds.
1: Yes, but if there are Martians...
0: If there are, they have us separated. Each man in a different house. Sleeping. Trusting. No one at the guns.
1: I left my pistol downstairs. Do you think there's something to this, Horst?
0: It's a... Who would suspect his own mother? His grandparents? How easy. Just a knife in the heart of each sleeping man.
1: It's impossible, Horstman. We've got to get back to the ship.
0: Listen. The crickets have stopped.
1: Come on.
0: We don't know when they change back to... Whatever they really are.
2: Where are you going, John?
1: Ed, well, we wanted a drink of water. That's all, Ed.
3: You're not thirsty, John. You don't want a drink. You don't want
4: Look out!
3: A drink.
4: His face, it's changing! And his hands, he's a Martian!
5: Run, Horst!

0: can you hear me, Earth? This is Captain John Black, the XR-53, calling from Mars. I've locked myself in the ship, but they've crippled it. I can't take off or fire the guns, and they're coming for me now, the Martians. I'm all alone here. All the rest are dead. Hinkston, Lustig, Dr. Horst. Poor Horst, he didn't even reach the door. Listen, they're trying to break through the hull now. Edward and Mom and Dad and all the folks. But they're changing now. Melting and changing back into... They're Martians. Can you understand me? Martians, not men. They made us think that Mars was heaven and we fell into the trap. Can you hear me, Earth? You've got to stop the next rocket. Tell my brother Will. Tell my brother Will not to come. They'll trap him too. They'll kill them all. Hello. Hello. Can you hear me, Earth? This is John Black on Mars. Hello, Earth. This is John Black on Mars.
1: 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Featured players were Wendell Holmes as Captain Black and Peter Capell as Dr. Horst. Your narrator, Norman Rose. Music by Albert Berman. Engineer, Bill Chambers. Dimension X is produced by Van Woodward and directed by Edward King. Robert Warren speaking. In a moment, we'll tell you about next week's show. And now, here is your Wheaties man, Frank Martin.
2: Folks, tonight we have a special guest for you. Here he is, Joel McRae.
3: Hello, Frank Martin. I kind of expected to see a package of Wheaties sticking out of your pocket.
4: What? Did I forget them?
3: You must like Wheaties, Frank.
4: Sure, don't you?
3: You bet. I'm joining the big parade of Wheaties programs, you know, with Tales of the Texas Rangers come Saturday night.
2: That promises to be real entertainment, Joel. I understand these are true stories of the Texas Rangers.
3: Absolutely. Each story is straight from the Texas Ranger files.
2: Well, we're mighty proud to have you join us, Joel, with this new program. We'll all be listening on the same NBC station Saturday night for Joel McRae in Tales of the Texas Rangers. Okay, Mr. McRae?
3: Okay, partner. Good night.
2: Good night, Joel. And friends, be sure to listen Saturday, that's tomorrow night, to Joel McRae and his new program, Tales of the Texas Rangers. And get your Wheaties, everybody. And this is the Wheaties man, Frank Martin, inviting you again to listen tomorrow night to Joel McRae in Tales of the Texas Rangers on the Wheaties Big Parade. See you then.
5: Next week, the story of the strangest case ever recorded in the files of the Bureau of Missing Persons. The case of the Man in the Moon. You'll hear the whole story next week when we venture once more into the unknown world of...
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0: 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The National Broadcasting Company, in cooperation with Street & Smith, publishers of Astounding Science Fiction, presents...
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0: Tonight's story, A Logic Named Joe, by Murray Leinster.
2: It was on the third day of August that Joe came off the assembly line. And on the fourth, Maureen came into town. And that afternoon, I saved civilization. Maureen is a blonde I was crazy about once, and Joe is a new 1974 model Logic that I've got stored away down in the cellar. And how do I save civilization?
0: You're listening now to a voice from the future. The voice of Frank Caldwell, head serviceman for the Logix Corporation, makers of the machine that does everything for you. Well, nearly everything, anyway. The electronic Logix. In the year we speak, 1974, no modern home was complete without one. And the Logix sets were working so well that life was soft indeed for repairman Frank Caldwell. That is, until that fatal day of August the 3rd, when suddenly the Logix began doing everything for their users and doing it too well.
2: On the 3rd of August, there wasn't much doing, and I'm hanging around the boss's office smoking up his cigars.
3: Frank, there's a customer outside. Go take care of him, will you?
2: Me? I'm a maintenance man.
3: Mr. Korlanovich wants to have Logix explained to him.
2: Explained? Where's he been, on Mars?
3: I just moved up from the backwoods someplace.
2: Well, why don't you explain him?
3: Well, I don't feel too well.
2: You were okay half an hour ago.
3: Are you the boss here or am I? Go on out there, will you?
2: Okay. Oh, Mr. Korlanovich, good morning. My name is Caldwell. Can I help you?
4: Oh, thank you, Mr. Caldwell. This is my little boy, Freddy.
5: Hiya, jerk!
4: Oh, Freddy, how many times have I got to tell you not to kick people in the shins? Excuse it, please, Mr. Caldwell.
2: Oh, sure. Just a kid.
5: I got a knife home, could cut you into little pieces.
4: Please, Freddy. We'd like to buy a Logix, Mr. Caldwell. The gentleman we spoke to first said he had to leave in a hurry.
2: I'll fix him. Well, I understand that you're not acquainted with Logix, Mr. Korlanovich.
4: That's right. We just moved to the city.
2: Uh-huh.
4: My wife, she saw everybody else had a Logix, and... You know how women
2: are.
4: Oh,
2: you bet. Well, you can't get along without a Logix in this day and age, Mr. Korlanovich.
5: Look, I got a snake. You want to see?
2: Well, you shut that. Now, about the Logix. Here, I'll just plug in this one right here. Now, you see, the Logix looks kind of like an old-fashioned television set. Only it's got keys instead of dials. Now, a lot of the keys are standard, like the television stations, the news, the stock market quotes, and so on. Of course, if you want to talk to somebody... You just punch the number of his Logix. It's like making an old-fashioned phone call.
4: But there can't be keys for everything.
2: Oh, no. Now, let's say that you want to ask a question, like what to take for a sore throat, or who won the American League pennant in 1911. You turn on the Logix, then you just punch the question key and ask, like this. Who was the first president of the United States?
6: George Washington.
2: There, you see.
4: But I already knew that.
2: Well, of course, that was just a sample.
4: I got a little store. Will it keep books for me?
2: It will keep your books, record your contracts, serve as a filing system, and check up on what happened to your lawyer's last client. Anything.
4: Hey, they're really something, these things.
2: 10,000 services and information sources in one. Read our advertising.
4: What I want to know, Mr. Caldwell, how do these Logix work?
2: Of course. Now, you saw that big building across the street?
4: Sure.
2: Well, that's one of the relay tanks. You see, there are a dozen of them all around the country, and they're all hooked up together. And there's a data plate in one of those tanks for every fact in creation. Anything that you want to see or hear, you just punch for it, and the Logix gives you the answer.
5: Hey, listen. Could I ask this thing how to make dart poison?
2: How to make what?
5: Dart poison. Like in Africa. I could shoot the darts through my bean shooter.
4: Maybe... I think maybe we better not get one of these
2: things. Oh, no. It's perfectly all right, Mr. Korlanovich. The Logix won't tell you that.
5: I bet it will. I'm going to try it. Hey, how do you make dart poison?
6: Public policy forbids this service.
5: Oh, what'd it do that for?
2: Kind of some little brat. Because some people might ask things that aren't good for them.
5: Listen, I don't like this here one. I want that one over there.
2: The kid, they're all alike.
5: I want that one. If I can't have that one, I'm going to hold my breath till I'm dead.
2: Well, I got a lot of time.
4: It's no use, Mr. Caldwell. You might as well give him the one he wants.
2: But look, kid, they're so much alike that even I can't tell them apart.
5: I can, and I want Joe.
2: Joe? Who's Joe?
4: I guess he means the logic, Mr. Caldwell. He has to think up a name to call everything. You should hear some of the names he calls me.
5: Not till I'm 21. I promised Mother.
2: Okay, so we call him Joe, but them things are all alike to 1/10,000th of an inch.
5: I don't care. I bet he'll teach me how to make dart poison.
2: Okay, then. Come on, Joe.

0: So he keeps yelling, I want that one. I want that one. I'm going to call him Joe. Mike, I tell you, I could have wrung his neck.
1: How many cards?
0: I'll draw two. What a holy terror. He had his father scared to death.
1: It's too bad that kid ain't mine. I'd show him quick enough who was boss in the family. Uh-oh, holy smoke.
0: What's the matter?
1: I'm sorry, fellas. I got to hold up the hand a minute. I just remembered. Oh, I got to call my wife.
0: Oh, let her wait.
1: You ever met my wife? Hey, what's the matter with this thing? It ain't getting my house.
2: Announcing new and improved logic service. Hmm? Your logic is now equipped to give not only consultive, but directive advice. Hmm? If you want to do something and don't know how to do it, ask your logic.
1: Hey, did you guys hear that? Well, they should have told us about this.
0: Or is just somebody trying to pull a gag?
1: Well, it didn't sound like a gag to me. Maybe the boss decided to add a new logic service.
0: Look, the minute the system starts giving advice, some joker like you is going to be asking questions like, how do I get rid of my wife? Oh, no. The boss knows better than to start anything like that.
1: Yeah, but you heard what the logic just said.
0: Oh, listen, the sensor circuits will block the question. If you don't believe me, go ahead and try it.
1: Well, anything for a gag. Okay, logic, I got a question for you. How do I get rid of my wife?
2: Service question. Is your wife blonde or brunette?
1: You guys hear that? She's a blonde.
2: Exicrylobinatine is a constituent of green shoe polish. Take home a frozen meal containing pea soup. 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This fact is a product of logic service. You cannot be convicted of murder. It is improbable that you will be suspected.
1: The saints preserve us.
0: And it's bound to be right. These

0: forget it. It won't happen again.
1: What makes you so sure? People are going to be trying it. Look, supposing I wanted to get rid of you, for instance.
0: You don't. How would you collect your pay?
1: I know, but just supposing. Now, look, we'll try it.
2: If you want to do something and don't know how, ask your logic.
1: How do I bump off my boss? Male, fat, bald-headed, and 45.
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0: Now, look, Frank, I admit these things have gone a little wacky, but there's nothing to worry about.
1: Nothing to worry about? If this keeps up, what do you bet that we'll have to shut down the company?
0: You're kidding? We can't shut down the company, and you know it. Logics have taken the place of everything but night baseball. We shut them down, we go back to a civilization that we've forgotten how to run.
1: Yes, but boss, there's no telling what they'll do.
0: Listen, now, you've asked these questions for a gag. Nobody's going to ask them seriously. What you need is a little faith in human nature. Excuse me, it's probably my wife.
3: Cyrus, dear, how do you feel?
0: Well, just fine, sweetheart. What have you been doing?
3: I just called to tell you, Cyrus. I've got your favorite dessert for dinner.
0: Dessert? What kind?
3: Homemade chocolate ice cream. Cyrus, when you taste it, you'll just die. Cyrus, what's wrong? Why don't you answer me, Cyrus?
4: What? Chocolate ice cream?
0: This can't be happening. Why, this is awful. These logics are dangerous.
4: Have a little faith in human nature.
0: Now, Caldwell, you're the head of the maintenance crew. I'll give you 24 hours to fix these logics or you're fired.
1: Well, now, look, boss.
0: What are you standing there for? Get in the service car. Get moving.
1: Where?
0: Anywhere. Find out what the logics are up to and see that you find out before the logics do.
1: Bartender, give me a double.
5: Last night. Have a little drink, pal. What's the matter, pal? You had a bad day?
1: Oh, excuse me, bud.
5: Listen, pal. You gotta listen. I got troubles.
1: Bartender, will you get this bar fly off of me?
6: On your way, son.
5: Oh, don't say that. I got troubles. How am I gonna keep my wife from finding out I had a couple little drinks? How am I gonna do it, huh?
1: Look, mister, it's a hot day, and I've been driving a car around in it, see? And I've been trying to keep a bank president from having apoplexy on account of his logic told him how to rob his own bank. I've been trying to stop six-year-olds from asking what comes after the bees and the flowers and their fathers from asking how to get $1 million by tomorrow. I've been tripping over dead bodies so artistically croaked that nobody's ever going to find out who done it. And all you got on your mind is
5: am I going to keep my wife from finding out I've been drinking?
1: Dry up, will you? Go ask a logic.
5: My pal, my boy, where's the logic? Where's that logic?
1: Here, right behind you. Here, here's a nickel.
6: That's what I got to hear.
5: Now, come on, logic, old pal. Old pal, be nice. How does a guy keep his wife from finding out he's had a couple of little drinks? Answer me that, huh?
2: Buy a bottle of Franine hair shampoo. It is harmless, but contains an ingredient which instantly neutralizes alcohol. One teaspoonful for each jigger you have consumed.
5: Oh, boy. What was that again?
6: Supposing it's right, you'll never remember it as far as the drugstore. I think there's a bottle in the back room. Somebody left it.
5: Oh, my pal. Oh, my boy. No more trouble. You'll just show me the way to go.
6: I got a picture of him back there drinking that shampoo.
1: Yeah. Give me another double.
6: I don't know what's worse, to be as low as you or as high as him.
7: I know he's here. Where is that bum?
6: Who you want, lady?
7: My husband. I know he's here. Where is he?
5: Show me the way to go.
7: That's him, that no good louse. I'll show him. Thinks he's coming home staggering again, does he? Well, I'll teach him.
6: The poor guy.
8: Why, my dear, what a surprise to see you here.
7: Archibald, you're sober.
8: Of course, my love. I'm sober as a judge.
7: Then what are you doing in a saloon?
8: Your suspicion wounds me deeply, my love. Let me tell you, my dear, that I have been conducting a research project that is going to make us a fortune. I'm going to patent soba, the drink that makes happy homes.
9: Look at this blotter, Caldwell. Blank. The greatest crime wave in history, and we can't even make an arrest. They're all perfect crimes, thanks to the logics.
1: But, Sergeant,

0: We're doing our best to find
1: out. Well, that's not good enough. You can't find out what's back of this. Shut down the company. Unless the police department will.
0: Look, nobody is back of it. The logics run themselves. They pick their own circuits automatically.
1: You mean they're doing all this by themselves?
0: Sure. We always knew they could do a lot more things than we knew about. I think they're just trying to be helpful, that's all.
1: That's all, huh? Well, you better make them cut out the tricks, including this new business they're up to now.
0: What new business?
1: Just started an hour ago. Every time you turn on a logic, it asks your name, and then it spills out the whole history of your life.
0: What? I haven't heard about that. What's it do that for?
1: You tell me. Go on, go ahead, try it.
0: Okay.
2: What is your name?
0: How do you like that? I'm Frank Caldwell.
2: Frank Caldwell. Were you ever called Ducky?
1: Ducky? Wow.
0: Lay off, will you, fella? What if I was? It's been years.
2: Ducky, there is a call for you.
3: Hello, Ducky.
0: Holy cats. Lorraine.
3: Ducky, darling, how marvelous.
1: Hey, let me get a look.
0: Gosh, Lorraine, where are you?
3: I'm in a hotel. I just got into town. Oh, Ducky, wasn't it smart of the logic to find you?
0: The logic? To find me?
3: I asked it how to find Ducky. You must have an unlisted number, darling. You're not in the directory.
0: Well, how have you been, Lorraine, since I saw you last? I heard you got married.
3: You won't believe me, Ducky, I know, but I've had four husbands, and I've never loved anybody as much as I love you.
0: You've divorced four husbands?
3: Three. The last one, died unexpectedly.
0: Oh, who unexpected it?
3: He did. But the jury acquitted me, Ducky. They knew it was just a little old accident. So now I'm free again. And we got lots of things to talk over. You come right on over here, Ducky, instantly.
0: Oh, well, Lorraine, I'm working, you see, and I'll call you back.
3: All right. Here's a kiss. That'll have to hold you till you get here. Hurry, Ducky.
0: Oh, my back. What am I gonna do?
1: Do like you were telling me a while ago.
0: Huh?
1: Calm yourself. Ducky.
4: Call on the logic for you, Frank, your wife.
0: Oh, thanks, Mike. Hi, Gert.
5: Frank, I've been trying to get you for an hour. Where you been?
0: I've been out making calls, honey, trying to find out what ails these logics.
5: Well, you better find out in a hurry or there's going to be trouble.
0: Now, look, Gert. Now, just take it easy,
5: Frank,
0: huh?
5: Frank Caldwell, you can't let this happen to me. They're asking everybody's name, and when you tell your name, it reels off your whole history.
0: Well, honey, I don't think they're doing that anymore. I think that was just temporary.
5: Well, in the meantime, it's told everybody in the neighborhood all about me. I punched Mrs. Hudson's name. She's been married 3 times, and she's had Mr. Hudson arrested twice for non-support and once for beating her up. It'll tell anybody anything.
0: Yeah, but look, Gert, I'll tell you.
5: Frank, you stop these things or I'm going to leave you.
0: Oh, honey, you don't mean that.
5: I do. If you can't figure out how to keep our private lives out of every logic in town, then I'm through, and that settles it.
0: I can't even budge any of these relay plates.
4: Yeah, me either.
0: Isn't there some way we can disconnect them?
4: Nope, there is not. They weren't built to be disconnected. The sensor circuits were supposed to take care of cutting them off. Now, see who that's for, Frank.
3: Hello, Ducky, darling.
0: Oh, Lorraine, not again.
3: Ducky, darling, I'm so lonesome. Why haven't you come over?
0: Well, I've been busy.
3: Oh.
0: Gosh, Lorraine, Well, what I mean is...
3: Right away, Ducky. You're not busy tonight, are you?
0: Look, Lorraine, I got married.
3: Oh, poor boy. My poor Ducky. Well, we'll just get you out of that.
0: No, look, Lorraine.
3: It's all arranged, darling. I'll just call up your wife and have a little talk.
0: No, now, please, Lorraine. I mean, it's nice of you to think of me and all, but I...
3: Now, you just give me your address and your logic number, darling.
0: I haven't got one.
3: Never mind, darling. The logic will find out for me.
0: Lorraine?
4: Hey, Frank, will you get away from that thing and give me a hand?
0: Yes, Mike, in a minute. First, I've got to call my wife.
4: No.
0: We got to get out of town. Oh, Lord, I made a mistake.
6: Frank, you're supposed to be helping Mike.
0: Yeah, I am, boss, I am, but I got to make this call.
6: Call? What do I care about your call? President's getting ready to close down the company and declare martial law.
0: Now, for the love of heaven, do something.
7: Yes, boss, I will. I will. I've just got to make this one call before the logics get on my trail.
2: To assist in solving a special problem of logic service, kindly give the following information if possible. Where does Frank Caldwell live?
0: They got me. I'm through. Look, Gert, will you please not ask any more questions?
8: Frank Caldwell, I told you I was leaving you.
7: Honey, leave me later. Right now, will you pack up yourself and the kids? We got to get out of here.
8: But what is all this? Are the cops after you or something?
7: Yeah, that's it. That's it, the cops. Now get moving, honey, will you? And will you get away from that logic?
8: But don't you think we ought to hear the police call?
2: 27 and car 31. Detailed to round up all employees of the Logics Company. Use caution. They are suspected of sedition.
7: Holy smoke, the cops are after me.
8: But you just said they were.
2: Car 17, proceed to vicinity of 119 East 7th Street. Child terrorizing neighborhood. Use extreme caution. Child is armed with bean shooter using poison darts.
7: Freddy.
8: Who's Freddy?
7: Something I met once in a horrible nightmare. He wanted a logic that would tell him how to make dart poison. They're all alike, I kept telling him. They're all alike.
8: What are you talking about?
7: Oh, I don't know, Gert. All I know is it was a nice world up till yesterday. Now it's like a guy named Joe come along and squashed all our mud pies for us.
8: Looks to me more like it was a logic named Joe.
7: What'd you say?
8: A logic named Joe.
7: A logic name? But they're all alike. Gert, baby!
8: Frank, let me go. Don't be so silly.
7: All right, honey, look, you hold the fort. Maybe they aren't all alike.
8: Where are you going? Frank, are you going to make a getaway?
7: Getaway? Baby, if you've got the right inspiration, I'm going straight to the middle of this whole jamboree.
9: Yes? Oh. I was hoping it was the police.
7: You remember me, Mr. Kalanovich? Caldwell of the Logics Company?
9: Logics Company. I wish the Logics Company was at the bottom of the ocean.
7: I don't blame you, believe me. Now, where's your logic?
9: In here. I'd smash it into a million pieces if I wasn't afraid of what Freddy would do to me.
7: Look, just get out of the way, will you? I've got business with Joe.
2: If you want to do something and don't know how, ask your logic.
7: Oh, we're back to that routine, hmm? Well, I want to do something, all right. Can a logic be modified to achieve correlations for which human brains are too limited?
2: Yes.
7: How great will the modifications be?
2: Microscopically slight. Changes in dimension not detectable even by precision gauges. They can come about only through an extremely improbable accident.
7: And what would this super logic then be able to do? Come on, you, spill it!
2: It could set up entire new combinations of electronic relays, which would bypass the normal sensor blocks, thereby enabling it to perform valuable new services, including the giving of helpful advice on any human problem.
7: And has this accident ever happened? Come on.
2: It has happened only once in the case of the logic now owned by the Kalanovich family of 119 East 7th Street. A logic named Joe.
7: Thanks, Joe. That's all I wanted to know.
9: Hey, what's all that about?
7: I'm taking this logic away, Mr. Kalanovich. I'll bring you a new one, and our troubles are all over.
8: Hey, you, get away from Joe.
7: Correction, our troubles are just beginning.
9: Freddy, put down that blowgun.
8: Oh, shut up. Hey, you, I said get away from the logic.
7: Look, Freddy, I'm going to bring you a nice new one, see?
8: I want that one. Get your mitts off it. What I got in this bean shooter ain't lemonade.
9: Mr. Caldwell, the police. They're outside.
7: Yeah, for me and Freddy.
8: Nuts. What they want you for? You ain't smart enough to do nothing.
7: Oh, no? Hey, there's plenty I could tell you. Look, there's the cops, kid. It's you and me against them.
8: So what you gonna do about it if you're so smart?
7: Now, look, we may have to fight our way out. Let me see that blowgun. I know a way to hop it up so the cops won't have a chance. Now, come on, give it to me.
8: Okay, let's see what you can do. Here.
0: Thanks.
8: Here! Oh!
9: Mr. Caldwell, you're a great man.
0: Now all I got left to do is pull this plug out of the wall. Come right in, Sergeant.
1: Well, that must be the kid. He don't look so tough to me.
0: Well, he just got a little softening.
9: There'll be no more complaints, officer. I guess I can go on where Mr. Caldwell left off.
1: Caldwell? Hey, you're wanted.
0: Now, look, I just came to pick up this busted logic. I don't know a thing.
1: You said that before. Come on, you're going to the cooler.
0: Let's go.
1: Now, wait a minute. You act like you wanted to go to jail.
0: Well, just till a certain party leaves town. I get a feeling it's safer.
1: Okay, then, Caldwell, into the paddy wagon you go.
0: Thanks, officer. You may be saving my life. Now, if you'll just help me carry this logic out...
1: Wait a minute. You can't take that in the wagon.
0: I can't? Why not?
1: There's no room. We already got a dame in there who's raising the roof.
0: A dame?
1: Yeah, a blonde. Plainclothesman picked her up trying to buy a gun without a permit. She keeps screaming she's gonna miss her date with Ducky.
10: 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Featured in the cast were Mandel Kramer, Wendell Holmes, Guy Repp, Bill Zuckert, Walter Kinsella, Bob Hastings, Joseph Julian, Joey Fallon, Mary Lou Forster, Ann Thomas, and Mary Patton. Your announcer, Fred Collins. X-1 was directed by Daniel Sutter and is an NBC Radio Network production. Next week, X-1 will bring you a dramatization of Robert Heinlein's famous science fiction masterpiece, The Roads Must Roll. It concerns the day when traffic became so impossible that the engineers took over and banned all automobiles, tore up the superhighways, and built huge mechanized roads which whirled along on giant rotors at speeds up to 100 miles an hour. An engineering miracle changed the face of the nation. The rolling roads took over. No one worried about the fact that if the road should stop, our whole economic life would fall apart. The machinery, they said, was perfect. But they forgot that machinery depends on men, and men are not perfect. Be sure to tune in next week at a new time, same day, for another exciting broadcast.
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2: Hear them hum, what?

0: It was in the middle 1950s that the automotive age began to die. The traffic engineers had long expected it. For years, they had watched our vast cities sprawl and spread out, spill over into the countryside, become more and more dependent on motor transportation. And then finally, the inevitable breaking point was reached. The growing flood of cars and buses and trucks began to swamp the streets and arterial highways. The building of roads could no longer keep pace. The superhighways clogged, congested, became packed with cars stalled bumper to bumper. And the cities began to die of slow strangulation, for the traffic could no longer roll. And then the engineers took over. They banned the automobiles, tore up the superhighways, and in their place they built the rolling roads. Mechanized roads that moved like huge conveyor belts, whirling along on their giant rotors at speeds ranging from 5 to 100 miles an hour, carrying the freight, the food, and the people from city to city and coast to coast. And no one worried over the fact that if the road should ever stop, our whole economic life would stop. For the machinery had never failed yet. But people forgot that machinery depends on men, the men who run it.
1: Who makes the roads roll?
2: We do!
1: That's right, the engineers. We're the brains of the road. And where would the public be if we didn't keep the roads rolling? Right behind the eight ball, and everybody knows it. All right, then. We're the men who hold the power, and it's time we started using it. We've called this meeting of the Engineers Control Committee because that's what we want to do. Control. Because I'm tired of taking orders from the Transport Commission from slick desk jockeys like Jim Gaines, who don't even know a rotor bearing from a field call. Now let Gaines yammer about our duty to the public. That's a lot of eyewash. We've got the power, and we're the men that count. Now it's time we quit fiddling around and use a little direct action to get what we want.
3: Mr. Chairman!
4: The chair recognizes Brother Harvey of the Transport Mechanics Union.
5: Thanks. Now, I don't rightly belong here since I'm no engineer. I'm just here to represent the workers' union. But I want to know what's all the shouting for. You engineers have got better working conditions than we have, and we ain't kicking. You say the engineers are powerful. You say you can tie up the roads. Well, so can any screwball with a jar of nitroglycerin. And he wouldn't need no engineer's degree to do it, neither.
1: Harvey, are you speaking for your union now, or are you here as a stooge for the Transport Commission?
5: Listen, Van Cleek, I helped found my union. I led the strike in 75 for decent working conditions. Where were you engineers then? With the Finks!
4: Brother Harvey, remember, you're only a guest at this meeting. Go on, Van.
1: Now listen, men. I'm one of the old engineers on the roads. You all are, worked up the hard way. We didn't go to the fancy technical institutes like those young punk cadet engineers the commissioner's training to take over our jobs unless we do something to stop them. Jim Gaines hasn't been able to fill us full of the old school spirit and that baloney about how the roads must roll. So all right then. Why don't we get smart for a change? What would happen if the roads stopped rolling? Maybe the country would begin to realize that they can't do it without us. Maybe we'd begin to get the things we want. Who says the roads must roll?

0: Yes?
1: Your wife is calling, Mr. Gaines.
0: Put her on.
1: Jim, I want you to stop off on your way home.
0: I'm sorry, darling. I can't make it.
1: But you promised.
0: I know, but Washington called in. They're sending Evans, the Australian Minister of Transport, through my sector today. I've got to show him through personally.
1: Can't somebody else?
0: I'm chief supervisor. Wouldn't be courteous.
1: Courtesy begins at home. I've planned this dinner for weeks.
0: Honey, the roads must roll.
1: Oh, if you quote that nauseating slogan at me again, I'll divorce you.
0: I can't help it, darling. I'll meet you at Stockton at 9 and we'll take in a show. Kiss Alan goodnight for me.
1: Well, all right. Goodbye.
0: Goodbye.
1: Mr. Evans is here.
0: Show him in. Well, good evening, Mr. Evans. I'm Gaines, chief engineer.
2: How do you do, Mr. Gaines? They told me at the embassy you'd be the man to see. I want to know how the roads work.
0: I think we can handle that.
2: Well, I'm not a technical man, Mr. Gaines. My field is sociology. So, suppose you tell me about the roads as if I were entirely ignorant.
0: Fine. It's nearly at dinner time. Suppose we run up to Stockton Sector for dinner. It'll take us about an hour on the roads and you can see them working.
2: Excellent.
0: If you'll excuse me a minute.
2: Certainly.
3: Hi, Chief. What can I do for you?
0: Dave, you're on evening watch, eh?
3: Uh-huh.
0: Where's Van Cleek?
3: Going to some meeting.
0: I'm going up to Stockton for dinner. Anything to report?
3: No, sir. The roads are rolling.
0: Okay. Keep them rolling. All right, Mr. Evans. Let's go. This is the low-speed strip. Ever ridden a conveyor before?
2: No.
0: It's quite simple. Remember to face the motion of the strip as you get on. There. We'll go right across. Each adjoining strip is a few miles an hour faster than the one next to it. Freight is carried on the 50-mile strip, most passenger traffic on the express strip. All right, now watch your step. Here we are, the maximum speed.
2: 100 miles an hour. It doesn't seem possible.
0: This strip makes the round trip San Diego to Reno in 12 hours. Ready to eat?
2: Is this the restaurant?
0: Jake's Steakhouse, fastest meal on the road.
2: Is it really a proper restaurant?
0: One of the best. Shall we go in?
4: Hello, Mr. Gaines. We don't see you much out on the road.
0: Busy in the office, Jake.
4: Two? Right this way. What'll it be?
0: You order.
4: Well, how about a steak? 2 inches thick from a steer that died happy.
0: Fine, fine. Plug me in the phone, will you?
4: There's one right next to you. Plank two, rare.
0: You'll excuse me, Mr. Evans?
2: Certainly.
3: Davidson on watch.
0: This is the chief. I'm at Jake's Steakhouse. You can reach me at 10L66.
3: 10L66, right.
0: Yeah, now they can get hold of me in an emergency.
2: Oh? What kind of emergency could there be?
0: Two, principally. Power failure on the rotors would bring the road to a standstill. That happened during rush hour. We'd have to evacuate millions of people from the road.
2: As many as that?
0: Easily. There are 12 million people dependent on this section of road. Gaines here.
3: Hello, Chief Davidson. Just got the hourly reports in. Diego Circle, Bakerfield Sector, Stockton Sector, and Reno Circle all rolling.
0: Oh, you didn't have to bother me with the hourlies, Dave.
3: There's a supplementary from Sacramento.
0: Proceed.
3: Cadet Engineer Gunther, while on watch, was found playing cards with C.J. Ross, technician on duty.
0: Any damage?
3: One rotor running hot, but still synchronized. It was jacked down and replaced.
0: All right, have the paymaster give Ross his time and turn him over to civil authorities. Place Cadet Gunther under arrest and bring him to Rotown Central.
3: Yes, sir.
0: All right. Keep him rolling. I was saying there were two possibilities of danger. Can you visualize what would happen if the strip under us would break?
2: Oh, I hadn't thought of that. You don't realize you're traveling at 100 miles an hour.
0: Well, it can't. Not now. The strip has a safety factor of over 12 to 1. It'd take a blowout of several miles of rotors and a failure of circuit breakers before the strip could part. But it happened once in the early days on the Philadelphia-Jersey City road. The strip wasn't much more than a conveyor belt. It buckled for miles, crushing passengers against the roof. Forward section in front of the brake spilled them down under into the rotors and rollers.
2: Oh, was it very bad?
0: Over 3,000 people were killed in that break. But the roads had to go on. The entire economic system hangs on the roads. They stopped now, the country would starve.
2: Well, isn't it possible that you've become too dependent on these roads? I mean, if your whole economy is geared to the function of one type of machinery...
0: The roads are foolproof now. The machinery is interlocked with an enormous safety factor.
2: Yes, but in the long run, machinery depends on men. What if you had a strike?
0: We had one back in 75. Well, there's not much danger of that anymore.
2: No? Well, why not?
0: Every cadet that goes to work on the roads today is a graduate of the United States Transport Academy. They're all picked men, screened for emotional stability, and trained to give us the same kind of loyalty that Annapolis and West Point develop in their men.
2: I see. Are you a graduate, Mr. Gaines?
0: No, I'm too old for that. The academy wasn't set up till after the strike in 75. But it won't be long now, maybe 5 or 10 years, before the oldest engineer on the roads is a man who's been through the academy. Gaines here.
3: Davidson, there's another trouble report from Sacramento sector.
0: Again? What is it this time?
2: What's this? What is it? What's happened?
0: Emergency stop. Hello. Hello, Davidson. Phones are out. Come on.
2: Jake! Jake!
4: What is it? What's the matter with the road?
0: Have everybody stay in the restaurant.
2: What's that?
0: Probably somebody stepped onto the next strip. Got cut to ribbons. There'll be plenty of casualties. Jake, where's your getaway hatch?
4: In the pantry.
2: Look here, Hunter. I'm going to help those people.
0: I've got the whole road to think of. Don't bother me. Give me a hand, Jake. The hatch is stuck. If you're coming with me, Mr. Evans, you've got to move fast. I haven't got any time to waste.
2: Where are we now?
0: Freeway on top of the inner road ceiling. That's the outer shell over us.
2: Are we going outside?
0: No, there'll be an access down manhole over here. They're spaced every 100 feet. There, by the green light. Now, this'll get us down on the northbound road. Careful, it's dark. Now, stand away from the door, Evans.
2: Yes. But, this road is still rolling.
0: It was only the 100-mile strip that stopped. That's what I want, a phone booth. Look out, excuse me. Look out.
5: Hey, out. Hey. Hey, I'm talking to my wife. What's the idea of busting in here?
0: Out. Yeah, but emergency priority, division office.
3: Davidson.
0: Gaines here, report.
3: Chief, where have you been? I've been calling you.
0: Never mind that, report.
3: 709, consolidated tension. Report strip 20 Sacramento sector past emergency level. Interlocks acted and cut the strip out. Cause of failure unknown. Direct communication cut to Sacramento control office. Evacuation of strip 20 commenced. No casualties.
0: There are casualties. I saw them. Put police and hospital routine A into operation. Get me Van Cleek. I want him to take over for me till I report in.
3: We can't reach him, Chief. Shall I cut out the rest of the road?
0: No. Keep those other strips rolling or we'll have a traffic jam the devil himself couldn't untangle. There are 5 million passengers on the road now. Notify the governor that I have assumed emergency authority. Arm all cadets available and await orders.
3: Shall I recall technicians off watch?
0: No. This isn't an engineering failure. That whole sector went out simultaneously. Somebody cut those rotors by hand. I want all available senior class cadets to report to Stockton subsector, Office 10, with pistols and tear gas.
3: Yes, sir. The governor wants to talk to you. He called in.
0: Refer him to someone else. I'm busy. I'll get back to you. I'm going down under.

0: Evans! Evans!
1: I can't hear you. The noise.
0: Put on this helmet.
1: What?
0: Helmet! Helmet!
1: Oh, yes.
0: You can't hear without an anti-noise filter. Come on.
1: What are we looking for?
0: A recon car. There should be one here.
1: Are those the rotors?
0: No, the big ones are rotors. They drive the road. Little ones are rollers. They give continuous support. There's a watch gang now, jacking down a rotor.
1: Can they hear us?
0: No, the noise filter works on a 4-foot radius. I'll flash him. No, he sees the light.
2: Cadet Wilson reporting, sir.
0: I want your recon car, emergency.
2: Yes, sir, right over here, sir.
0: Come on, Evans.
1: Yes.
0: All right, get in.
1: But it's so small.
0: You'll fit all right. You can take off your noise filter now. Hang on, she accelerates like a rocket.
1: Ooh, my stomach.
3: Relay station.
0: This is Gaines. Get me Davidson, senior watch officer.
3: Mr. Gaines, the mayor wants to talk to you.
0: I haven't got time. Get me Davidson. And leave this circuit hooked into Davidson's board until I tell you to cut it.
3: Yes, sir. Here is the senior watch officer.
4: Davidson.
0: Gaines calling. Have you found out yet what's stopping the roads?
4: No, sir. It's still a mystery to me.
0: All right. I'm on my way in a recon car. Hold everything till I get there.

0: Cadet Edmonds reporting, sir. Three platoons of cadet engineers standing by with tumblebug motorcycles.
1: Armed?
0: Pistols and tear gas as ordered, sir.
1: Good.
0: Assistant Supervisor Van Cleek is calling you on Circuit 9, sir.
1: Van Cleek? It's about time. Cut me in.
0: Yes, sir.
1: Hello, Van. Where are you?
2: Sacramento office. Now, listen.
1: Sacramento? That's good report.
2: In a pig's eye.
1: What?
2: I'm not your deputy anymore, Gaines.
1: What are you talking about?
2: Listen, don't interrupt me and you'll find out. You're through, Gaines. I've been picked as director of the Engineers Control Committee. We're taking over.
1: Have you gone off your rotor?
2: We stopped Strip 20 just to give you a taste of what we can do. We're running things now.
1: Man, you don't really think you can get away with this.
2: You can't start Strip 20 until I'm ready to let you. I can stop the whole road if I have to.
1: Van Cleek, I'll call in the Army.
2: How will you get them here if the roads aren't rolling? Now listen, Gaines. Whoever controls the roads controls the country. And right now, that happens to be me. Now sign off, Gaines. Gotta call the White House. You behave yourself and you won't get hurt.
0: I don't believe it, sir.
1: He's got us, Edmonds. We go in and blast him out, he may wreck the road. What's your rolling tonnage now?
0: 53% under evening peak, sir.
1: How about Strip 20?
0: Almost evacuated.
1: Listen in on this, Davidson.
3: Standing by, Chief.
1: I'm going down inside with these cadets. We'll work north, overcoming any resistance that we may meet. The watch technicians and maintenance crews are to follow behind us. Each rotor, as they come to it, is to be cut out from under Sacramento's control, then hooked into the Stockton control board. Understand?
0: Got it.
3: Check.
1: If it works right, we can move control of Sacramento sector right out from under Van's feet. And he can stay in his office there till he's hungry enough to be reasonable. Edmonds, get me a pistol.
0: Yes, sir.
4: Mr. Gaines, there's a man here. He's badly hurt. He wants to see you.
1: Take care of him. I haven't got time.
4: He's from Sacramento sector.
1: What? Bring him in.
4: All right. Easy. Come on. Easy.
5: Mr. Gaines.
1: You're Harvey from the Mechanics Union, aren't you?
5: I tried to warn you. I tried to get away. He shot me three times.
1: Get a doctor. All right. Easy, Harvey. How long has this been building up?
5: Is it... Man, it's the engineers. I told them they were crazy. Told them the road's got to roll. When I tried to get away, they...
0: He's bleeding from the mouth, sir.
1: Harvey. Harvey, can you hear me?
0: He's dead, Mr. Gaines.
1: Come on, Edmonds. We better move.
6: Hey, hey!
1: All right, you men. You saw Harvey brought in. How many of you want a chance to kill the louse that did it? Very well. You men, turn in your weapons and return to quarters. We've got a job to do to make sure the roads start rolling again. We haven't got time for infantile heroics. Anybody who hasn't got his mind on his job will be in the way. Now, here's the order. We move north, mounted on tumblebugs. We're going to try to regain control, rotor by rotor, before Sacramento sector knows we're moving. We've got to capture any watch personnel we run on before they can get word back. Surprise is vital. Use tear gas when possible. Shoot only when necessary. But get them before they can reach a phone jack. Any questions? No. Then move out.

0: What's the score, Edmonds?
1: 33 prisoners so far, and nobody killed.
0: Whoops. Yes, since I rode one of these tumblebugs. Forgotten how to steer it.
1: Well, sir, there's a man ahead. There at the rotor base.
0: He's got a phone jacked in. Hurry. If he gets word back, we're sunk.
1: I don't think he's seen us. I'll dismount and get him.
0: Quick, he sees us.
2: Here, you.
0: Look out, he's got a gun.
1: Oh, I got him.
0: Grab his gun.
1: Yes, sir.
0: You had a phone jacked in, all right. We got through to Sacramento office. It's going to be tough.
1: I don't know, sir. Maybe he didn't get the call through.
0: Wait a minute. Listen.
1: The road.
0: Take off your noise filter. There. The road. The road is stopping. Halt your men.
1: Halt. Hold up there. Hold up.
0: There's a recon car coming up.
3: Relay station call for Mr. Gaines.
0: Give it to me.
3: Here you are, sir.
0: Gaines here.
4: Davidson here, Chief. Van Cleek's calling you.
0: Who stopped the road?
4: He did.
0: All right. Cut Van Cleek into me.
4: You thought I was fooling, huh, Gaines? What do you think now?
0: All right, Van, the road has stopped. You won this trick.
4: Then why don't you get smart and give up? You can't win.
0: You forgot something, Van. You can't lick the whole country.
4: Yeah? Gaines, I've got a switch button in my hand. If I push it, it'll blow 300 yards straight across the road. And then, for good measure, I'll take an axe and wreck the control station before I leave.
0: That's pretty drastic, Van.
4: Yeah, if I blow this charge in the middle of Sacramento sector, it'll get an awful lot of people. There are plenty of shopkeepers still on Strip 20, and that row of apartment houses next to the road will go.
0: Look, Van, you don't want to blow the road, neither do I. Suppose I come up to your headquarters and talk this over. Two reasonable men ought to be able to make a settlement.
4: Is this some kind of a trick?
0: I'll come alone and unarmed. My men will stay here.
4: All right. All right, Gaines. But one wrong move, and I blow the road.
0: We've got to hurry, Dave. If I take too long, Van Cleek will get edgy and set off that charge.
5: Failure report notes.
0: One, strips must be cross-connected with safety interlocks, so that when one dies, the other slow down. Two, the men.
5: Yeah, I can't understand it. Psych tests are rigid. We've never had a failure in the Humwadsworth Burton method. And then suddenly a whole sector goes sour. How could Van Cleek get a whole crew of psych-cleared men to revolt?
0: It's easy, Dave. As my deputy, he was ex-officio personnel officer for the whole road. He must have been faking psych records for years and transferring maladjusted men into his sector.
6: I've got that personnel record, Mr. Gaines.
0: Van's record. Masked introvert. Inferiority rating 7. Comment. Despite a potential instability shown on Wadsworth Curve, this officer is especially adept in handling men. He's adept, all right. I haven't got time for any more, Dave.
5: You're not going up there to Sacramento office.
0: I've got to.
5: He'll be armed. He'll kill you.
0: I've got to take that chance.
5: But unarmed? Why don't you call him the army? He won't dare blow the road.
0: Yes, then. He would. Look at that psych record. He's putting up a big, brave front, but he's rotten inside. He wants to be taken seriously. He wants everybody to think he's the most dangerous man in the country. And if I call the army in, he'll try to prove it by blowing the road.
5: How can you stop him, Mr. Gaines? He'll have a gun. What'll you have?
0: What'll I have? Only a prayer. And what I know about Mr. Van Cleek.
7: All right, Gaines. Director Van Cleek will see you now. Gaines is here, Director Van Cleek.
8: Come in, Gaines. Behaving sensibly at last. You know I've got you where I want you, and there isn't anything you can do about it.
7: I searched him, Director. He's unarmed.
8: Mm-hmm. I want you to sign this now. It's a declaration of your recognition of the Engineers Control Committee. You've got 1 minute to sign it, Gaines, or I'll push this button and blow up the whole sector.
7: You better sign, Gaines.
0: You need this gorilla with a gun, Van?
7: Hey, you...
0: Can't you handle one unarmed man alone?
8: All right, Harry, out.
7: What?
8: Out. Yeah.
7: Okay.
8: All right. Now sign. What's so funny?
0: You are. You start a revolution because you think the engineer should control the road. Then when you've got control, the only thing you can think of to do is blow it up. Tell me, what are you so scared of?
8: I'm not scared.
0: Yeah? Sitting there sweating all over that push button you're holding? Your buddies knew how afraid you were, they'd probably throw you into the rotors.
8: I'm not afraid.
0: You're afraid of me right now. You're afraid I'll have you on the carpet. You're afraid the cadets won't salute you. You're afraid they're laughing at you behind your back.
8: No, I'm not. Now, you keep quiet. I've got a gun.
0: You're afraid of using the wrong fork at dinner. You're afraid people are looking at you, laughing at you.
8: I am not you. You dirty, stuck-up snob. Just because you went to a hi-hat school, you think you're better than anybody. You and your crummy little gold-braid cadets.
0: Van, you're a pathetic little shrimp. I understand you perfectly. You're a third-rater. Oh. All your life, you've been afraid that someone would see through you and send you to the foot of the class.
8: Oh, yeah.
0: Throw you right out on your ear where you belong. I don't want to look at you anymore.
8: I'll show you. I'll put a bullet in you.
0: Put down that pop gun before you hurt yourself.
8: Don't you come near me. Don't you come near me or I'll shoot. I'll shoot.
2: Give me that.
8: No. Let me go.
2: Give that pistol.
0: And thanks for not disappointing me, Van.
8: I don't understand.
0: I thought if I wounded your little ego, you'd forget to push that button and pull a trigger instead. I'm afraid you'll never make a good executive, Van. They have to know when to push buttons.
4: Davidson.
0: Gaines here.
4: Chief, are you all right? Are you?
0: I'm all right. Attack now and mop up. I'll hold the control room. I've got Van Cleek, and I think his little revolution is just about over.

0: Calling along.
1: Mr. Gaines! Mr. Gaines!
0: Hi,
1: Mr. Evans, I forgot about you. Yes, I've been waiting at the sector office. Is everything under control?
2: All rolling. Those are the watch engineers going under to check Sacramento sector inch by inch.
1: Remarkable organization. Remarkable.
3: Hourly's in, Chief. 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Bakersfield, Fresno, Stockton.
2: Stockton? Stockton? Oh, no.
3: What's the matter, Chief?
1: Trouble, Mr. Gaines?
2: It sure is. I promised to meet my wife at Stockton for a show. She's been waiting there since 9 o'clock last night. Dave, see if you can get her for me. Try the sector office.
3: All right, Chief.
2: And Dave, see if you can calm her down.
3: Oh, sure, Chief. I'll tell her the roads must roll.
2: No, no, don't tell her that. I don't think she'd appreciate it. She's heard it too often. I better get going. Bye, Dave. Keep them rolling.

0: 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Keep them rolling.
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I'm not talking. 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The things that really matter don't mix with idle chatter. 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
2: Good morning and welcome to your Sunday morning sidewalk for this sweet 16th of August. Hope you were enjoying the morning. Hope you've been enjoying the little bit of fog, little bit of sun. What a place to be. This is Iron Ore Betty, and I'm with you for 90 minutes of music. Music with conscience for you, the semi-conscious.

And there you have it, the first set of your Sunday Morning Sidewalk on KNYO LP Fort Bragg 107.7 FM. This is Iron Ore Betty, and let me tell you what we've been listening to. We started off with Amadou and Mariam, and then we went to Francis Dunnery with Wounded and Healing. We heard from Amy Mann, Roller Coasters. We heard from Glenn Hansard, who died recently. We heard his song, Brother's Keeper. Then we went way back with the band and music from Big Pink, and we heard a lesser-known track, which was called Caledonia Mission. We heard from the Eels, Wooden Nickels. We heard from Berkeley Heart, Something About This Mountain. And then followed that with Randall Lamb, Drive Out in the Desert. And then what did we just finish up with? Oh, yeah, Piedmont Blues from Mark Graham. Thanks for tuning in. We'll keep the music flowing for another 60 or so. Any happy campers out there? Harvey Stanley.

That pretty well sums it up. Trying to keep the lights on. Michael Frante and Spearhead off Follow Your Heart. We also heard from a variety of artists in that last set. Started off with Harvey Stanley and Happy Camper. Then it was Bayou Seiko with Ain't Gonna Work Tomorrow. Hope that's true for you, but somehow I doubt it since it's a Monday. We heard from the band Country Boy. That was off Jericho. We heard Neil Young's title track off Silver and Gold. We heard Linda Ronstadt with Silver Threads and Golden Needles. Then we heard from Clap Your Hands, Say Yeah, and it was The Skin of My Country Teeth. We heard from Carsey Blanton with Buck Up, Simon and Garfunkel going way back to Keep the Customer Satisfied. And then we heard the Michael Frante and Spearhead. And that brings us to the home stretch of your Sunday morning sidewalk with me, Iron Ore Betty, KNYO, LP, Fort Bragg, 107.7. Thanks for showing up for us. 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Thanks.

0: Counting Crows with one of those songs that has the long pause before they wrap it up. So we'll cut that a little short and jump right back in.
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1: Here we go! Here we go!
2: That's one small step for man, one giant leap for mankind.

We are standing at the dawn of a new era. The United League of Vegetation has just unanimously approved the new legislation, which places complete restriction on all forms of human migration. Anyone caught moving faster than a turnip will be shot. Now, I know what you're all thinking. What am I gonna do with myself? I've gotta go pick up the kids. There's a turkey in the oven. Relax.

to the Garden from Jason Webley. Before that, it was St. Robinson in his Cadillac Dreams from Counting Crows. We heard John Mellencamp and Carlene Carter with Indigo Sunset, and started this last set off with Sunsets for Somebody Else, Jack Johnson. All right, I'm about ready to check out of here. On with our day. I think I have time for a song or two. So keep it here, keep it warm, and thanks for listening.

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0: All right, now, before you get the idea that I'm a strictly negative person, I don't want you to go away thinking that. I have some positive suggestions to make for some new sports. Some sports that we don't have. Some sports that, in fact, are missing. Where is college auto racing? You never see that. High school auto racing? They have it, but it's not organized, is it? I'd like to see mud surfing for places like Bakersfield where you don't have a goddamn ocean. Turn the garden hairs on, get in there and fucking mud surf. How about high-speed competition skipping? Might be dangerous. You wouldn't want to do that at night. Here's a nice sport for the idle rich. Airplane fishing. You'd have to have a lot of line, but who knows, it might be a whole lot of fun. Here's an exciting sport, indoor hunting. You don't know where the other guy is. He might be behind the couch. You got to take a piss at 2 in the morning. Look out, holy shit. Here's a winter sport you might enjoy, the 33-man bobsled. Well, it would give everyone a chance to participate. Here's a kind of a peaceful sport. Here's a peaceful sport, cross-country chess. While you're waiting for the other guy to think up his move, you take a fucking 60-mile hike. Okay, let's stick with the more violent impulses. I think that's more in keeping with the national character. We need some more violent sports. How about team wrestling with knives? Bowling with hand grenades. Tackle golf. While he's lining up his shot, you tackle the motherfucker. Full contact archery. Oh, fuck. How about, here's a violent sport, 5-man team boxing with crowbars. Each round, 27 minutes. Why don't we have the choking matches? You never see that. Fuck all these gloves and shit. Get in there and choke some cocksucker to death. That would be fun. Well, all right, maybe the psychologists might say that we should channel some of this violent energy into more pleasant pastimes. How about some sexual sports? We don't have any. You ever think about that? There are no sexual sports. Well, we had broad jumping for a while until the feminists found out what the fuck was going on. But I'd like to see the oral sex relay races, wouldn't you? I'd sure tune in the foreplay playoffs. I think there are some sports that would be just more exciting in the nude. How about nude ski jumping? Whoa! Nude fencing? Look out! Whoa! Even nude baseball might be fun. Although I wouldn't want to see a guy with 3 balls on him, would you? Here's a sexual sport that's real big these days at Venice Beach. Roller fucking. 2-man mixed roller fucking. How about tag team masturbation? One guy gets tired, another guy runs in the ring and relieves him, huh? Australian dick wrestling. Well, we have arm wrestling. What's wrong with dick wrestling? And call it Australian so that ESPN will run it all night and never explain the rules to anybody. Does that piss you off? God. I'm telling you, that ESPN will not explain the rules to Australian football. And how do they score that game? 1 minute it's 43-29, next minute it's 116-88. What happened? The guy on the scoreboard had a fucking stroke. And why does the referee wear a trench coat? This is one of the great unanswered sports questions of all times. And so to wrap up my thoughts, remember, get high on sports, not drugs. But if there are no sports in your immediate area, fuck it, go ahead and get high on drugs.
1: Yay!

to the black population that's holding them that judge today. 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I and I knows God, John O'Day. Jano de. My knowledge increase, my memory reflect, my cost gather to say, a rumor, a mahocracy. 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The lion did crown the king. 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
1: 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Use the turnouts. On Coastal Highway 1, use the turnouts.
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1: It's easy and it's fun. We'll all have a better day once you get out of our way. So use the turnouts, won't you, son?

Yeah, thank you very much. I don't talk that much, but I want to thank everybody who put this together, and this is one of the greatest moments of my life to be here as a part of it.

You see, Buddy's a great example of how things get passed along. I mean, just imagine what he got from playing with Muddy Waters. And then, of course, we know that Jimi Hendrix was a huge Buddy Guy fan and watched Buddy Guy.

I got invited to a place called Steve Paul's Scene. 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And I said, "I don't know the fuck that is, man." 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He said, "I'm Hendrix, man. I just canceled a gig. I never saw you. And I want to play some with you, but I want to tape this." I said, "Do whatever you want, man," because I was wild and chasing girls. And anyway, I was trying to impress some of the hippie girls. And we got acquainted that night.

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Yeah. Yeah.

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1: 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Are you excitable?

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0: Hey, what's up, J5?
1: Yeah, J5, mate. I'm good, mate.
2: I'm good. 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
0: Peace, man.
2: Have a good one.
0: Thanks.
3: Right on.
0: Peace, man.
3: Have a good one.
4: Are you eating that, guys?
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0: brothers and sisters, I want to see a sea of hands up there. Let me see a sea of hands. I want everybody to kick up some noise. I want to hear some revolution out there, brothers. I want to hear a little revolution. Brothers and sisters, the time has come for each and every one of you to decide whether you are going to be the problem or whether you are going to be the solution.
1: That's right.
0: You must choose, brothers. You must choose. It takes 5 seconds. 5 seconds of decision. 5 seconds to realize your purpose here on the planet. It takes 5 seconds to realize that it's time to move. It's time to get down with it. Brothers, it's time to testify, and I want to know, are you

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1: I can't hear you.
0: I got it. Hang up, yo.
1: Can you hear me now?
0: Speak loud.
1: Yo, I, yo, I,

0: Y'all know what I'm saying?
1: Yeah, I understand what you're saying. If I can put you at hold, you can talk to my manager.
0: Don't be acting all job-headed with your Gatorade brain, your goofy-ass, job-headed, lanky-ass, drinking hand-me-down status quo. Don't be playing around with that. Face to face, let me talk to the flow manager.
1: Okay.
0: What's his name? Name.
2: Yeah, I promise Elwood he could do a song. Elwood, you want to do a song?
3: Yeah.
2: Okay, it's a song by the Chips.

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A wish sandwich is the kind of a sandwich where you have two slices of bread and you wish you had some meat.

The other day, I had a ricochet biscuit. 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If it don't bounce back, you go hungry, my

What do you want for nothing? Rubber biscuit? Bow, bow, ooh.

0: Well, in that moment, in that time of complete dislocation, you know, people can get together and create new spaces for the dislocations that are coming. And only people can do that, because it's only in people's human interest to do that. And once they do that, new things are born. You know, I remember reading about the French Revolution, and, you know, they had strikes, and they had, you know, real big groups of people gathering in resistance. And, you know, in many ways, the old France was transformed. And when you think about even something like the MOVE confrontation in Philadelphia back in the 1980s, during those periods of high tension and high stress, you know, people didn't recognize that crime fell. You know what I mean? Now, part of it was because part of the city was occupied by huge numbers of cops. But it's also that people were looking in ways and at things they had never seen before, right? And when people turn their attention from the individual to the collective, they see things that their minds has never prepared them to see. They see people working together, fighting together, and struggling together against the state. When that happens, consciousness will change for some of us. It'll expand, and people will sense and see and begin to taste and smell new possibilities, new ways of living with each other, and new ways of resistance to the empire and the billionaire class and the ruling clique. That will be transformative. That will be transformative. And, you know, it answers the question about why is the fat guy organizing military to attack Americans internally and non-Americans externally. Because military is the tool, right? A force. It is the state using force to intimidate others so that they can steal better, quicker, you know, more voluminously, you know? We used to say back during the Iraq War days, you know, war for oil. Now, what are we seeing before our very eyes? You know, Venezuela, it was all about oil. Because when they gave this cat, you know, billions and billions of dollars in oil, he was happy as a cat on a hot tin roof. He was like in heaven. And I got so much oil, I don't know whether to like drink it or just sell it to somebody and make money, you know. When Iran talks about, and they gave a few tankers to these people, they went cuckoo with delight because oil equals money. Money equals capital. And to capitalists, the most important thing on the planet is capital, not people, not things even, but capital, because it makes them richer. And that's their only interest. That's the world we're looking at. But it can be changed if people organize, get together, fight not against each other, but fight together against the powers that be. With love, not fear. This is Mumia Abu-Jamal.
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Tired of news that protects the powerful? 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
1: 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We are Radioactive. Welcome to the Monday Meltdown. This is Kai.
0: And I'm Nicole.
1: And we're here to pump you up.
0: Oh, good Lord. Seriously, bro. Seriously. Hey, how's everybody doing? Hey, it is another beautiful Monday afternoon here in Fort Bragg. To everybody visiting, welcome. And to everybody who lives here,
1: hello.
0: Hey. So, hey, we got a low pressure coming right above us. And you can probably notice it right now. We got pretty clear skies at the moment. But, you know, you hit the edges of town, you're going to hit some of that dense fog. So just be wary. Be careful out there. And, again, we have no alerts out there on the big blue wet thing as of right now. But, you know, always just be careful out there. Hey, you know, this is the Monday Meltdown, and we play a little bit of everything. I think you've already figured all that out. And we got some interesting stuff coming up, as well as your favorites. And of course,
1: or my favorites.
0: Or, yeah, his favorites, too.
1: So. Or yours, maybe.
0: Maybe. Well, that's usually later.
1: Howie's?
0: Oh, yeah. By the way, hi, Howie.
1: Hi, Howie.
0: Bark. Bark!
1: Okay. The one time he doesn't bark.
0: Right. Hey, guys. All right. Let's get it started. And happy, well,
1: Monday.
0: Yeah, it's Monday. It's my favorite time of year.

0: quit. Devils take a split. The ace of spades. The ace of spades.
1: A little bit tougher now.
0: You know I'm going to lose. The gambling's for fools. But that's the way I like it, baby. I don't want to live forever.
1: Tap a little bit louder now.
0: And don't forget the joker.

You've been listening to KNYO, where we just have so much different music playing. Yeah, you want me to tell you what we're playing? Okay.

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Where you at? And all that. Yeah, you right. We got some cool cats tonight down from New Orleans. They gonna take you on a trip, baby. Ow! This is down.

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1: For the metal.
0: Dude, this is Gamma Ray. It's pretty freaking, pretty epic, bro. I'm sorry.
1: I know it's new to you, but yeah, it's definitely epic.
0: It is
1: epic. It's Kai Hansen's band when he left Halloween.
0: Oh, that's who this is. Oh, that's pretty cool. Yeah.
1: Metal.
0: How's everybody doing out there in Fort Bragg?
2: Can we turn down my monitor, please?
0: Oh, yeah.
2: What's left? No. Just my voice.
0: Yeah. How's that? Is that better?
1: That's better. Thank you.
0: Oh, you're very welcome.
1: Okay, maybe a little bit more volume.
0: Oh, okay. Yeah, we don't want to blow out the ears of the listeners.
1: I'm blowing out my own ears. Again.
0: Hey, you all know here the weather in Fort Bragg. Well, for some of you that don't know, welcome, by the way, all you guys visiting. But, just be weary of the patchy fog tonight and today. Because
1: mostly cloudy, mostly sunny, partially foggy, rainy, marine layer. Take your pick.
0: I love it. Dude, that's why we moved here, right?
1: Exactly.
0: Dude, left on vacation, and we're not on probation.
1: We just stayed. 2 years ago.
0: Hey, guys, we're always looking for underwriters, but community support, every dollar helps. So if you happen to be downtown on Franklin Street and want to slide a dollar through that mail slot, hey, that's cool, and we will thank you for that. And, of course, all the businesses here in downtown Fort Bragg love the fact that you are visiting us. Yeah, I mean, Anchor Grind that just opened up. Imagination.
1: Write a message on the dollar, and we'll repeat it on the air if we can.
0: Dude, that's epic. Yes. Tell us where you're from. Put on there, it'd be epic. Oh, a little T-Rex. I love it. Well, everybody, you're listening to KNYO 107.7 LP.
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0: she does have the looks to kill. Sandy, love you, girl. Hopefully you have some fun there at Motley Crue this next month down there in the South Bay. Hey, you know what? We got some Booker T and the MGs coming.
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0: Low power to the people. You know, the cool thing is that this is an instrumental, so we can just keep talking and not ruin the song.
1: Well, I can make up lyrics. No.
0: You could always do that.
1: No, I don't think so.
0: Yeah, no. Let's not.
1: Because we're on the air live. That may not work out well.
0: Or it could. We could go viral.
1: Yeah, No, I'm not going to.
0: Yeah, let's not. Let's not and say we did. Or not even say we did. Everybody, thank you for tuning into the Monday Meltdown here on
2: A Melting, Melting, Melting.

I hope you're all doing great out there in KNYO land. Welcome, everybody. You're in Fort Bragg, Mendocino, California, in case you figured that you made that wrong left on 101. Yeah, you're here. You're stuck. Just kidding. Love y'all, and just be safe.

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Having a great time out here. 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

0: This just in, something happened political, but do we care? 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

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Highway 1 experienced a traffic alert. 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

Yeah.

Fort Bragg police were called. To the car wash station. In between the Starbucks and the pot shop. The tourists couldn't decide which one to get. Caffeine or a buzz?

We have a traffic alert. Jackknife elk on Highway 20. Just kidding. Just

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It is 2:30 something. And I am glad you're having a heck of a time here on the low power station of KNYO. You're listening to the Monday Meltdown with Kai and Nicole.

horns were black and shiny, and their hot breath he could feel. A bolt of fear went through him as they thundered through.

Their faces gulped, their eyes were blurred, their shirts all soaked with sweat. He's riding hard to catch that herd, but he ain't caught them yet. 'Cause they've got to ride forever on that range up in the sky. All the horses snorting,

And we just got to love dead air because some albums love to do that. You're listening to KNYO 107.7, the Monday Meltdown on the low power. It's epic. We got more songs coming to you, and we'll say hi here in about a couple minutes.

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0: And Kai.
1: What
0: and Howie.
1: And Howie. Oh, what is this, dude?
0: This is the newest by Testament.
1: Oh, freaking A, dude. Are you doing okay?
0: I'm doing great. How about you?
1: I'm doing epic. It's our last hour here on KNYO on the Monday Meltdown. Turn it up.

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0: And this is the Monday Meltdown with
1: Nicole
0: and Kai. Wait, that sounds
1: and Howie.
0: And Howie. Hi, Howie.
1: Mark.
0: Mark. We got one last song and then we'll say our goodbyes. But you know the song.

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1: 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We are radio active. 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
0: Low power to people, the Monday meltdown. Hey, a lot of good things happening all around Fort Bragg. You just got to look it up and find it for yourself. I know it's that way. But hey, we got a lot of great things happening down here on Franklin Boulevard. We got some new shops that just opened, Anchor Grinds. And then, of course, we have our great Imagination, Tall Guy Brewery, Music Merchants, and everybody in between.
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1: Good night.
0: Good night.

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0: I grew up in North Dakota. 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You know, my mom is a great singer, and my dad sings, and my sisters sing. We all kind of grew up singing together. My parents are big Motown fans. Back in my hometown in North Dakota, my dad was friends with one of the few bands around the area. And they're a blues band. They're called the Bad Medicine Blues Band. It was a huge impact on me, you know, my first concert, and they're a great band. It's a phenomenal guitar player, this guy, Ted Larson. Seeing him play guitar, he's the earthly reason why I'm playing blues guitar. Anything you wanna be, don't be
1: deceived. Anything possible. So anything's possible is having such a just a passion to play music. And I can't imagine what my life would have been like without having parents to support that. If parents get behind your kids, you know, it's just the greatest thing, you know, it makes you feel so good. The song Thankful is a song that I was able to do a duet with Michael McDonald on. He's just one of the greatest singers of all time, obviously, and a really nice guy. It was just an honor to be able to work with him.

0: Well, I'd say probably my biggest influence, if I had to pick one, is Stevie Wonder. I got to meet him one time. We got to play one of his songs in his honor. He was being inducted into the Songwriters Hall of Fame. It was the most nerve-wracking thing I've ever, you know, done in my life.
1: So we're gonna ask young Johnny Lang to come back and join me.
0: Yeah, one of the most influential moments for me as a musician was play with B.B. King. First time I got to sort of jam with him was just incredible. His manager just came up to me the day of the show, and we were opening up for him. He said, "Hey, do you want to play tonight?" I'm like, "Yes." And he said, "Well, B.B. wants to talk to you." I think I was 16. "B.B. wants to talk to you before you do it, and just talk about, you know, what you guys are going to play." And I'm just like, "Oh my gosh, my knees are knocking." I'll just always remember that.

I just, you know, I hope just one person could, just their life could be touched for the better, you know. I just want it to be a blessing to people. I feel like if I'm not doing it for that reason, then I'm just sort of fulfilling my own ego. I really don't want to do that. Obviously, I want to be a positive influence in whose ever life I can.